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0: 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Our office number is 572-0383. It is Wednesday, the very first day in the month of July, brand new month of July 2026. My name is Andre Paul. I'm your host until 11 o'clock this morning. On the first segment of Wake Up and Live, that's between now and 6 o'clock this morning, we have the morning devotion. That's coming up in just a moment, followed immediately by Music of Inspiration until 5:30. Then from 5:30 until 6, we have the Country Music segment. It's now time to bring you the morning devotion, Come Grow With Him, this morning presented by Prophetess Leandra Polymus. Prophetess Polymus, a very good morning to you.
1: A very good morning to you, Andre, and a good morning to you, listeners. The Lord bless you all. This morning, our devotion is taken from Acts chapter 4 and verse 13. It says, when they saw the courage of Peter and John and realized that they were unschooled, ordinary men, they were astonished and they took note that these men had been with Jesus. It is amazing to know that we do not need specific qualifications to receive Jesus. There is no level of expertise required to have Jesus in your life. Sometimes people may look at you and feel that you are not qualified for whatever you do. But I will tell you something. What we do need to follow our walk with Christ is not just faith, but courage. It takes great courage to be called a child of God. It takes courage because sometimes people will look at you as unschooled, ordinary, and be surprised that your life is in a better place only because of Jesus. That you got where you got through, not just with hard work, but with grace and favor. Doors that were meant to be shut, God himself opened those doors. When others thought that the circumstances that you went through should have killed you, but you're still standing. No amount of paperwork, no amount of qualification could prepare you for life's challenges. Listen, sometimes we work hard to get qualified, to have some sort of degree, and there's nothing wrong with that. But when life starts to hit, those papers mean nothing, because sometimes you just need courage, you just need faith to stand up again and try again. And so when life tends to knock you down and you get back up, many will be astonished at you standing, because it is not by your strength that you are standing. Everyone is living their life believing that everything is just perfect, but it's all a performance, because it's not by your own strength that you are standing. Sometimes we need to stop and think and look around us and see the blessing of God. Sometimes we need to take a moment and just breathe and see that our lives is blessed. See that the life that God has given to us should not be taken for granted. You are standing or sitting or and looking at your life. Are there things that you could truly thank God for? That you know that no amount of qualification couldn't have taken you through. It may have opened a few doors, but what kept you is God's grace. And so, brothers and sisters, when we look at that scripture of these men, Peter and John, and many realized they were just ordinary men, men who did not go to school, yet the power of God was upon them. The Spirit of God was flowing through their lives that many could not stop but look at the life they have. Many could not understand how they could perform such miracles. When you look at your life, are you astonished at the miracles that has been taking place in your life? Sometimes we need it. Sometimes we need to look back and say, wow, this is my life. Maybe some things you're not happy about, it's not all perfect, but we could count at least one or two things that we could truly give God thanks for and still be amazed and astonished. You know something? We may think that we're just ordinary people until somebody look into your life and say, wow, I wish I was like you. And you wonder, what do you have that people are jealous of? What do you have that people just want? But they see what you have, and it is a scary thing when people on the outside can see you blessed and you cannot see that you are blessed. Brothers and sisters, this is a moment in your life where you need to take up courage and truly sit down with God and count your blessings. Your life is not to be taken for granted. You are blessed. Look at what's around you. You may not be as qualified as you think to have what you have, but it is the grace of God. And if we take a look at that and be grateful, listen, our blessings will multiply. Let gratitude begin to flow more in your life. Praise God for the little things. And when you praise Him with all your heart, listen, you will see the blessings of God. Nothing, and I mean nothing, you take for granted, because all things will work together for your good. It is not the end. It is only the beginning. Take heart, be of good courage, and let God astonish your life. I pray that you have a blessed week, an astonishing week. Joy-Filled Ministries is a prayer and deliverance ministry that's located on Marion Street, Castries. 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The number to call is 1-758-286-2872. Again, is 1-758-286-2872. 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
0: Thank you, Prophetess Leandra Polymus, and wishing you a blessed and astonishing day.
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1: 2 minutes after six in St. Lucia. It's Wednesday, the 1st of July, 2026. And this is Wake Up and Live on Rev Up St. Lucia until 11 this morning. Thanks for choosing Rev Up. My name is Andre Paul. YG Mali. He's on fire.

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called Party Count, done by MNR from St. Lucia. 22 minutes moving up to 7. 7 this morning, the Rev of St. Lucia News. 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
1: From the Gablewoods Mall in Castries, St. Lucia, this is the Rev of St. Lucia News. St. Lucia has emerged as the Caribbean's top-performing territory in the 2026 Caribbean Primary Exit Assessment. Tens of thousands of people are desperately seeking food and shelter in Venezuela after the two back-to-back earthquakes killed nearly 2,000 people. And floods and landslides triggered by days of torrential rain in the capital cities of Ghana and Ivory Coast have left at least 24 people dead. I'm Andre Paul. St. Lucia has emerged as the Caribbean's top-performing territory in the 2026 Caribbean Primary Exit Assessment CPEA, recording a national average of 79.26% and producing the region's highest-performing student. The results released by the Ministry of Education on Tuesday, June 30th, reflect improvements in St. Lucia's overall performance, particularly in language arts and mathematics. Education officials credited the achievement to the collective efforts of teachers, parents, principals, and students, while also acknowledging that work remains to improve performance across all districts and narrow the gender gap. Education Minister Kenson Kazimi announced that St. Lucia's national average of 79.26% placed the country first among participating territories. He highlighted notable gains in key subject areas. Mathematics also recorded an encouraging increase.
6: I want to highlight, as Chief did, language arts improved from 79.95% in 2025 to 81.63% in 2026. This represents an increase of 1.68 percentage points. This shows that our investment in literacy, interventions, and teacher support is producing positive results. Of course, I commend our principals, our teachers, literacy coaches, parents, and students whose collective efforts have contributed to this improvement. Mathematics has shown improvement, moving from 72.45% in 2025 to 74.69% in 2026, an increase of 2.24 percentage points. So while this progress is encouraging, mathematics still remains the lowest performing subject area nationally and must therefore continue to receive our focused attention.
1: The education minister also outlined district performances, noting that District 1 led St. Lucia with an average of 84.66%, followed by District 7 with 81.18%, and District 2 with 80.73%. Kazimi also pointed to continuing differences in performance between boys and girls.
6: district performance. This year, for the first time since taking up this portfolio, I'm able to share a complete district-by-district breakdown alongside the national figures. Our top three districts this year. District 1, 84.66%. District 7, 81.18%. District 2, 80.73%. I also need to highlight District 6, having also met the national mean, with Districts 1, 2, and 6 surpassing the mean in all subject areas. This means that we have some work to do with our other districts. This ministry's commitment from last year stands. Closing this gap is a priority, not only a talking point. Performance by gender. Of the 1,890 candidates, 961 were girls and 929 were boys. Girls continued to outperform boys this year on the composite score, 80.47 versus 77.93. And on every single subject area without exception, 558 girls of 58.1% scored at or above the national mean, compared with 492 boys, 53%. His ministry continues to take that gap seriously, rather than treating it as a footnote, and we will be expanding literacy, engagements, all interventions specifically targeted at boys in the early primary grades.
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6: If students finished in 9th place, and all 8 got a percentage of 97.8%. Put your hands together for that. All 8. From Rivadori Anglican Combined, assigned to St. Joseph's Convent, Kamaya Fame Domai. I will say the name again because I kind of slightly mispronounced it. Kamaya Fame Domai. Remember the name. Also with 97.8% from the Ancillary Primary, assigned to St. Joseph's Convent, Caitlin Kenya Montu. Also with 97.8% from St. Aloysius RC Primary, assigned to St. Mary's College, Anton Patrick Adrian Duvain. From Sufre Primary, also getting 97.8%, assigned to St. Mary's College, Ovel Bubren. From Kamen Rennie Memorial School, 97.8% assigned to St. Mary's College, Liam Patrick Freeman. From Kamen Rennie Memorial, 97.8% assigned to St. Joseph's Convent, Brielle Mayers. From Montessori Center, also with 97.8%, assigned to St. Mary's College, Daniel Perida. 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
1: Ahilo Geese of Camille Henry Memorial School placed fourth with 98.6%, followed by Angelina Shiriki of the Montessori Center in third place with 98.8%.
6: We move into seventh place now. From Oje Combined, assigned to Viewfort Comprehensive Secondary School, Grace Amaya Herman. So we have two students finishing with 98%. So Grace Herman and the other student from Carmen Rennie Memorial, assigned to the Leoness Comprehensive Secondary School, Nathan Lorenzen. We have two students tied for fifth, or ranked fifth. From Balata Government Combined School, assigned to St. Joseph's Convent, Aria Gustav, 98.2%. From Dame Paulette Louise Primary, assigned to the St. Joseph's Convent, Ayanola Finisterre. And let's just say a special congratulations to Miss Leos on her next journey in education, I call it, but retirement from Dame Paulette. Let's put our hands together for her on a stellar years of service. In the top four, from Camille Henry Memorial, with 98.6%, assigned to the St. Mary's College, Ahil Ogis. There is a 0.2 percentage difference between fourth and third, with 98.8% from the Montessori Center, Angelina Shiriki. There is a 0.2% difference between third and second, from 98.8 to 99. Finishing second in our CPE exam, and indeed second in the region. Second in St. Lucia, and second in the region. Can I get some water? Water is life. Oh no, I need a little more. There is a 0.2 percentage difference between third at 98.8 and second with 99 from Oje Combined School. Assigned to Viewfort Comprehensive Secondary School, Alexander Charles. Put your hands together for Alexander Charles. 99%.
1: However, St. Lucia's top performer was Emerald Alfred of the Montessori Center, who achieved 99.2% to claim both the national and regional titles.
6: Topping the island, and indeed topping the region, and everybody writing this standardized CPA examination, is from District 1. It's from District 1. From the Montessori Center. Assigned to St. Joseph's Convent, Emerald Sinisa Lucy Alfred. Put your hands together for her. From the Montessori Center, Emerald Alfred.
1: That's Education Minister Kenson Kazimi. Meanwhile, Minister in the Ministry of Education Danny Butcher paid tribute to the many people who contributed to the students' success, saying education is built on the sacrifices of families and educators. Butcher said that parents and caregivers had worked tirelessly to ensure children had the resources needed to succeed.
7: Lives. You have teachers, bankers, doctors, janitors, painters, fishermen, lawyers, And they wake up every morning again to give these children the best. And so we must thank them for it. We must thank them for ensuring that the children, no matter how big or small it was, had the resources to go to school. Ensuring that they had breakfast on the morning. Ensuring that they had uniforms to go to school. Ensuring that they created a space so that the cultural capacity of the children could grow, and that the children could thrive, and that the children could learn. But I also want to give our parents today a very, very important warning that when you receive those results today or tomorrow, that this is a moment of profound love, grace, and encouragement. I will repeat myself. That this moment, when your child hands you over those results, that this is a moment of profound grace, a moment of love, and a moment of encouragement. That you must do everything in your power to ensure that you reassure our students and our children that they have given their best, and that you will celebrate them at this important juncture in the academic and educational journey. You must.
1: That's Minister in the Ministry of Education, Danny Butcher. And now to news from the region. Tens of thousands of people are desperately seeking food and shelter in Venezuela after the two back-to-back earthquakes killed nearly 2,000 people, but rescue teams managed to pull a three-year-old boy alive from the rubble 6 days after the shocks. Last week, 7.2 and 7.5 magnitude shocks, one of the worst earthquake disasters in Latin American history, collapsed whole residential complexes, left tens of thousands of unaccounted for, and prompted frantic search and rescue operations for survivors trapped in the ruins. Hopes were fading fast for more rescues, but nearly a week after the quakes, a Jordanian civil defense team dug the three-year-old boy from the wreckage of a house in Caracas. Video footage online shows rescue workers cheering with joy on discovering the three-year-old child, whose vital signs were good, the Jordanian civil defense team said in a statement. The critical 72-hour window during which survivors were still likely to be found closed on Saturday evening. 6 days after the shocks, the United Nations Refugee Agency said that food shortages are widespread, basic services have broken down, and connectivity has been largely severed in the port city of La Guaira, the worst-hit area north of the Venezuelan capital, Caracas. In a daily update, Venezuela's National Assembly President Jorge Rodriguez said deaths had risen to nearly 2,000, with more than 10,500 injured. The quakes likely damaged or destroyed 58,870 buildings, according to a preliminary assessment of satellite data published by NASA. Around 50,000 people are still listed as missing, according to the United Nations. A total of 27 countries have mobilized nearly 40 search and rescue teams. They include more than 2,000 troops and personnel, along with more than 160 dogs. The world body is providing 10,000 body bags, though it hopes the final death toll will be much lower. Meanwhile, floods and landslides triggered by days of torrential rain in the capital cities of Ghana and Ivory Coast have left at least 24 people dead, authorities said Tuesday, as emergency workers continue to pull hundreds of stranded residents from submerged buildings. Entire buildings and roads were submerged in Accra on Monday, cutting off access to several areas of the Ghanaian capital and in the neighboring city of Tema. At least 12 people have been confirmed dead in Ghana, including a mother and a child who were swept away by the floods, a spokesperson for Ghana National Fire Service told the Associated Press News Agency. In Ivory Coast, several days of rain brought flooding that left more than a dozen people dead. Videos of the floods in Accra showed residents swimming through neck-deep water to rescue trapped neighbors, while vehicles were abandoned on flooded roads. Ghana's National Disaster Management Organization said emergency calls began pouring in around 7 a.m. on Monday as residents realized that floodwaters were entering their homes. The Ghana Meteorological Agency urged locals to prepare for more rain. Deadly floods are common in parts of Africa, which is among the regions most vulnerable to extreme weather events. Finally, U.S. President Donald Trump made more than $1 billion last year from business dealings in cryptocurrency, according to his mandatory financial report for 2025. In the 927-page disclosure, Trump reported $635 million in royalties from a Trump meme coin that has plunged in value since he launched it days before taking office. Trump also reported over $500 million in income from World Liberty Financial, a cryptocurrency firm founded by his two sons and the children of his special envoy, Steve Witkoff. He earned millions of dollars more in real estate and Trump-themed items, but the White House denied he was profiting from the presidency. White House Deputy Press Secretary Anna Kelly said the U.S. president had proudly made the United States, quote, the crypto capital of the world, end of quote. In 2021, Donald Trump criticized cryptocurrency, famously calling Bitcoin a scam and a disaster waiting to happen. Tuesday's disclosure shows Trump's crypto earnings far overshadow income from his real estate business, which first catapulted him to fame. Trump earned around $77 million from his Mar-a-Lago club and $122 million from his golf club in Florida. Trump also earned millions of dollars from other business ventures, according to the financial disclosure. These included $4.7 million in royalties from Trump-branded watches, along with Trump-branded Bibles, trainers, fragrances, and guitars. His wife, First Lady Melania Trump, also listed her income from 2025 in the disclosure. She made $10.7 million from a license agreement related to the documentary about her that was released last year. Another $6 million in income is listed for her from the sale of NFTs, which are digital images sold online. The U.S. president also listed some $86.5 million of income in settlements from various legal actions. These include $16 million from a lawsuit against ABC, $16 million from CBS Broadcasting and CBS Interactive, $24.5 million from Meta, $22 million from YouTube, and $8 million from X. According to a list of the world's richest people compiled by Forbes magazine, Donald Trump has an estimated fortune of $6 billion, up from $2.3 billion in 2024. Up next, the latest weather report, supplied by the Met Office in Vieux-Fort at 6 o'clock this morning. The present weather in St. Lucia is fair and hazy. The present temperature, 27 degrees Celsius or 81 degrees Fahrenheit. Winds will be blowing from the east near 18 miles per hour or 30 kilometers per hour. Seas are moderate to locally rough with waves and easterly swells 5 to 7 feet or 1.5 to 2.1 meters. Small craft operators and sea bathers are advised to exercise caution to above normal seas. And the weather in St. Lucia for today, generally fair and hazy. Again, the weather in St. Lucia for today, generally fair and hazy. That weather report was supplied by the Met Office in Vieux-Fort at 6 o'clock this morning. And this has been the Rev of St. Lucia News, brought to you the compliments of Janu Cooperative Credit Union and Rambali's Funeral Parlour.
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1: 726 in St. Lucia. A couple of country classics this morning from Alan Jackson making his exit from touring. That's because of a health condition. I'll have some information following those two songs. Here's the first one. It Must Be Love.

0: country great, Alan Jackson. Alrighty, let me just give you some information about Alan Jackson. He's officially closing out his historic touring career with a massive sold-out finale concert, Last Call, One More for the Road, at Nissan Stadium in Nashville on Saturday, June 27th. The farewell show brought his four-decade career full circle in the city where it began. The night featured touching tributes, emotional speeches, and appearances by an A-list lineup of contemporary and veteran country stars, including George Strait and Leanne Womack, who performed alongside Alan Jackson. The 67-year-old Country Music Hall of Famer is retiring from the road due to his ongoing battle with Charcot-Marie-Tooth disease. That's an inherited neurological disorder that affects balance and mobility. 5 years ago, Alan Jackson shared that he had Charcot-Marie-Tooth disease, which he said was first diagnosed with prior... I'll read this once again. 5 years ago, Jackson said that he has Charcot-Marie-Tooth disease, which he was first diagnosed with 10 years prior. He said it was a genetic condition and it affects his ability to walk and perform, and it has become more noticeable. Common signs of Charcot-Marie-Tooth disease include muscle weakness and atrophy, toe curling, and walking difficulties. Weakness often begins in the feet, ankles, and legs, eventually moving to the hands and arms. This can cause the lower legs to look like an upside-down champagne bottle. Approximately 50 to 55,000 fans attended Jackson's final concert. For those who missed the Jackson's final bow, the show will be released later in the year as an NBC concert special.
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0: 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Sam Fender alongside Olivia Dean. 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
2: Dear God, I want to say thank you for all that you have done for me. 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

0: Alrighty, back-to-back music from Jam Melody. It's now a minute after 8 in St. Lucia.
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0: Okay, U.S. President Donald Trump made more than $1 billion last year from business dealings in cryptocurrency, according to his mandatory financial report for 2025. In the 927-page disclosure, Donald Trump reported $635 million in royalties from a Trump meme coin that has plunged in value since he launched it days before taking office. Trump also reported over $500 million in income from World Liberty Financial, that's a cryptocurrency firm founded by his own sons and the children of his special envoy, Steve Witkoff. Trump earned millions more from real estate and Trump-themed items, but the White House denied he was profiting from the presidency. White House Deputy Press Secretary Anna Kelly said the president had proudly made the United States, quote, the crypto capital of the world, end of quote. In 2021, Trump criticized cryptocurrency, famously calling Bitcoin a scam and a disaster waiting to happen. Tuesday's disclosure shows that Donald Trump earned around $77 million from his Mar-a-Lago club and another $122 million from his golf club in Florida. Trump also earned millions of dollars from other business ventures, according to the financial disclosure. These included $4.7 million in royalties from Trump-branded watches, along with Trump-branded Bibles, trainers, fragrances, and guitars. The U.S. president also listed some $86.5 million of income in settlements from various legal actions. These include $16 million from a lawsuit against ABC, $16 million from CBS Broadcasting and CBS Interactive, $24.5 million from Meta, $22 million from YouTube, and $8 million from X. According to a list of the world's richest people compiled by Forbes magazine, Donald Trump has an estimated fortune of $6 billion, up from $2.3 billion in 2024.
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2: I really wanted to make a commercial when I discovered that I was that sick and my time was so limited. I wanted to make that commercial that says simply, now that I'm gone, I tell you, don't smoke. Whatever you do, just don't smoke. If I could take back that smoking, we wouldn't be talking about any cancer. I'm convinced of that.
3: So, guys, this is a caution for all of the reckless drivers. Drivers, please don't drive so recklessly on the road. There is nearby things around you. Every time is an accident there. Everywhere is an accident. Please drive safely on the road. This is not just a race, because if it was a race, then fine. But it's not a race, because accidents happening somehow. And it's really, really bad. You will get injured. You will not survive. Some people can survive. Some people cannot survive. So please don't drive recklessly on the road. Please, I'm warning y'all.
4: Stop the violence now. 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
11: And without any further ado, let's say good morning to the host of Unrestricted, Jashai. Jashai, very good morning to you.
14: Good morning, everybody. Good morning, Andre. Good morning to the people listening over on Facebook, X, all the social media platforms that we have. I'm here today. I'm very, very happy to be here, and I'm very, very happy to have with me the incomparable Mr. Daniel Tommy here with me today. He's my special guest for this special show. Yes.
11: Morning, Daniel. Welcome to Rev Up.
15: Morning. Well, I'm happy to be here. Mm. It's honestly an honor to be able to come on here and be able to have such discussions, which I'm sure affect many lives. So I'll be looking forward to sharing perspectives and, you know, being insightful.
14: Yeah, man. For sure. All right. So let's just hop right into it, Andre. Right into it. Something that I think that is really affecting, you know, young people today, even people of an older generation as well, you know, because of the whole social media and thing that's going on right now. We want to talk about, are fake beauty standards taking over real love? Okay. All right. So let me just say that again. Are fake beauty standards taking over real love? Right. So, Andre, lately I've noticed a shift in the desire to foster real foundational relationships to the insatiable addiction to fake beauty standards. So I wanted to pose the question to our listeners, as well as ourselves here at the studio. Are we really choosing the hunger for pleasure based on looks over healthy longevity of trust and love?
11: So when you say fake beauty standards, what do you mean?
14: I would say the standard that we put out there, that, you know, we want women to have very large breasts or you know, big butts and such like that, you know, just portraying something that, you know, what real authentic women could not be, you know, like making everybody, well, women or men, look like Barbie dolls. We have Ken and we have Barbie. Nowadays, that's the standard of beauty, you know?
11: Yeah, it's amazing.
14: Yeah, it's amazing. It's amazing how things have changed from, you know, I mean, when it was back then in older times, you know, things were more simple, you know, less electronics, less, you know, social media pressures, less things of that nature. And now we have everybody trying to fit a type of, you know, standard, a type of thing that, you know, people say that's what beauty is now.
11: And, you know, even with the beauty pageants that we have here, right, you see the ladies on stage, for example, and sometimes it's so difficult to differentiate who is who. Because they all have the same kind of look.
14: Kind of look to them. They answer the questions even a little bit robotic. You know, it's less genuine, you know. So I wanted to talk to a little bit about, you know, these kinds of beauty standards.
11: And it's just amazing the way that they transform themselves.
14: But
11: that's amazing.
14: Yeah, man. But we want to dive into it a little bit, you know. But yeah, I was saying, yes, the relentless social focus on physical beauty has directly fueled the rise of fake beauty. Yeah. The amplification of hyper-edited photos, AI filters, and accessible cosmetics procedures has created unrealistic appearance standards, driving many to alter their natural look to match these unachievable digital ideas, right? So I feel like we have to really look at that. You know, we try our best to match unrealistic type of ideals. Like, Andre, do you... When it comes to dating and stuff like that, do you put out a picture that is hyper edited? What you see is what you get.
11: Yeah.
14: You know? And what about you, Tommy? What do you think pertaining to, you know, that the constant feel to try to, you know, make yourself look unrealistic rather than presenting yourself how you are? you know?
15: Well, I think we have access to the world more mm-hmm. than we had ever before.
14: Mm-hmm.
15: So, you know, we see all types of people from all around the world at one point in time.
14: Mm-hmm.
15: So naturally, the standard for beauty would probably have risen mm-hmm. over, you know, in the last few years.
14: Yeah.
15: But with social media rising, we have this image that, you know, influencers pose mm-hmm. as what this standard should be, especially
14: yeah.
15: as well.
14: Yeah.
15: So it, you know, it naturally affects how we, you know, how we view what beauty standards should be.
14: Yeah, yeah.
15: But I think we should more lean towards portraying an authentic version of ourselves.
14: Exactly.
15: In relation to that.
14: Exactly. Because without all of the AI filters and the let's just say makeup and all these things that we use, you know, at the end of the day, we have to take it off. At the end of the day, you know, you can't go home yes. with a filter.
16: And I often know? Wonder about there's a video mm-hmm. I have on my phone where this guy is makeup artist.
14: Yeah.
16: He takes this lady, ordinary looking lady, mm-hmm. makes her look like a goddess.
14: Mm-hmm.
16: Okay. And you could see she's so moved by this new look.
14: Yeah.
16: She's moved by this thing. She's crying. She can't yeah. believe I actually, you know, look like this. Mm-hmm. And I said to myself, imagine now the disappointment now when she has to remove it.
14: Yeah.
16: How she would feel.
14: Yeah. And that's why I'm saying, like, we shouldn't put so much emphasis on the fact that, you know, we look this and that way when it comes to like makeup or even guys using, you know, fake attachments in terms of like hair and thing in their beard and all kind of stuff, you know what I'm saying? We shouldn't put too much emphasis on that, because at the end of the day, we do have to remove it, and then you are just left with what you started with in the first place.
16: But let me ask you, as young men, have you had the experience where, for example, you meet somebody maybe online or something,
14: mm-hmm.
16: or maybe, I don't know, you've seen up somebody, you happen to get their number, or they mm-hmm. get your number, and then you see a pic, right? Either on Facebook or WhatsApp, whatever,
14: mm-hmm.
16: and you say, wow, I mean, that's my kind of person.
14: Mm-hmm.
16: And when you meet them now, you're like, what? Has that ever happened to you guys as a young man?
15: 100%. 100%. To be honest, it's not that I would prioritize the beauty. It's that you kind of portrayed yourself as something that you're not. It's not. So
14: yeah.
15: It's more of a disappointment.
14: Yeah.
16: So tell us about the experience. How do you, when you see this person now, and obviously at that point, maybe you're not really interested anymore because you're like, what?
15: Yeah.
16: So how do you handle that sort of thing?
14: Mm-hmm.
16: Because obviously you're probably sweet talking this lady because you like what you see on the pic. So,
14: yeah.
16: you know, encouraging her and, you know, I can't wait to meet you and this sort of thing.
14: Mm-hmm.
16: And then when it does happen, how do you handle that? And well, do you say anything to, do you actually tell them, hey, listen, I thought this and that and the other, but mm-hmm. No, you're not honest?
15: I try not to directly address it. I would just, you know, I would try to wrap things up, keep things brief. You know, I try not to hurt the person's feeling. Because I think if you would go to that extent to hide who you really are, you might not have the most confidence in how you actually look. So I try not to knock them down already.
16: Right.
15: Mm. But like I said, it's a combination of disappointment, of obviously not you portraying yourself in a way that is not true, as mm-hmm. well as, you know, I might not trust you as much because you know, you might be willing to hide certain aspects
14: mm-hmm. of your true self.
15: Yeah, it says a lot more than just that, you know, beauty that you're hiding. It says more about mm-hmm. your character. Yeah.
16: So how do you not come back then? What do you say?
14: Well, I mean, you could simply let them down easy in terms of, if that's not what you're looking for, you just tell them, you know, it's not what I thought it was.
16: You actually
14: know?
16: Say that?
14: Like, I feel like it's better to be honest rather than to just, you know, beat around the bush. Especially if you're a guy and you don't have time to waste. You don't want to waste anybody's time. You don't want to, you know. I think it would be, you just find a gentleman like way to let her know, you know, this is not what I thought it would have been.
16: So you don't call anymore, kind of back off and so on.
14: In the initial meetup, you let her know that, you know, you're not interested anymore. You know what I'm saying?
16: And would she ask you why, anything wrong?
14: Yes, you just let her know pertaining to what you saw online and how she portrayed herself. This is not what it is now.
16: So you know, you actually say that?
14: Yeah. Because I feel like it would be better to let her know that, you know, her true natural self is way better than the thing that she portrays online, and she should learn to love that before she expects somebody else to love it.
17: I agree.
14: Yeah. Because you have to love yourself. You have to love your natural self. That's why we're talking about, you know, fake beauty versus like the natural. We want to get back to that natural kind of, you know.
16: But in a sense, you want the fake.
14: Not everybody does. Not everybody.
16: No, what I'm saying, the fact that you're attracted to what you saw.
14: Yeah.
16: Right?
14: Yeah.
16: And then when you see the real deal,
14: yeah,
16: then you kind of turned off.
14: Yes, and that's part of, you know, the how we glorify, you know, what we see versus what is actually there. You know, what we see online and mm-hmm. you know the BBLs and the, you know, augmentation processes mm-hmm. that and people go through. You know, we tend to flock to that rather than, you know, look at their natural. You know, so we want to get back to, talk about.
16: But maybe that's mm-hmm. the reason that they're doing it, because they know that this is what we want.
14: It could be a case, but I also do believe that, you know, there's a lot of guys out there that just want natural, you know. Same thing as women.
16: But listen, as young men, mm-hmm. can't you tell that a lot of that stuff that you're seeing there is fake? Can't you tell?
14: Yeah. A lot of the times, yeah. You know, especially when there's a bad job done.
16: Right.
14: You
16: know, and you like that. That's why you go there.
14: Not necessarily. That's what I was saying. Like a lot of the young guys now, you know, they're obsessed with, you know, big
16: butts. Yes.
14: You know, and
16: the ladies are giving it to you. That's what you want.
14: Yes. Right. But
16: and then when you see the real thing now, mm-hmm. you're disappointed. Why should you be disappointed? Just say, okay, all right. I mean, I know all this fake thing. Mm-hmm. Set it aside. I just accept you for what
14: the,
16: you are.
14: For the fake.
16: But then you still want the fake.
14: But then it's devoid of any type of, you know, love, intimacy, anything that, you know, could really drive the relationship into a, you know, healthy standpoint. Mm. Because if I'm a guy, I approach a lady or she comes to meet me and my picture says that I have locks and all kind of stuff, you know, I'm built well, and when she meets me, I don't have the locks, I am skinny, mm-hmm. I don't have any abs, no nothing, you know, it's portraying something that I'm not, you know. So I feel like we have to go back to, you know, loving ourselves and providing the real versus the fake.
16: Mm-hmm.
14: Yeah. So I wanted to talk a little bit about it. You know, the push towards artificial or fake beauty is largely driven by a combination of digital media and modern consumer culture. Yeah. So digital media, you know, what we see now online really does push a fake beauty standard. You know, so everybody is expected to have big butts and big this and big that, and you know, it provides us with a lot of insecurity, a lot of depression, a lot of this, that, and the third, looking at what's going on out there and wanting to be like it.
16: So that means now we're in a lot of problems,
14: mm-hmm.
16: because this is the point I'm making to you, is that mm-hmm. this is what we want. They know that.
14: Yes.
16: The ladies know that's what you guys are looking for.
14: Yeah.
16: So they give it to you.
14: Yeah. But even in
16: so
14: even
16: what,
14: in like,
16: what, so what are the ladies supposed to do then?
14: Well, I do believe that, you know, we have had a our part to play in terms of pushing that type of agenda mm-hmm. on the ladies, right? Mm-hmm. But I do believe as well, it's what the ladies consume. Right, so if you're constantly online, chronically online, and you're always seeing your favorite artist has this, that, and the food on them, or this, that, and the food done to their body, you might feel the need to do it as well, just to be accepted as beautiful. Because there's a lot of guys out there who praise that type of aesthetic,
16: mm-hmm.
14: right?
16: Mm.
14: Meanwhile, you're in a relationship where the person that you're with likes you for who you are. You're so focused on the fact that, let's say, somebody like Cardi B is doing this, that, and third to their body,
16: right.
14: And she's getting all these kinds of attention, and you now see that you want that type of attention. You're not focused on the fact that, you know, you're getting the natural love and care from a guy who loves you for you. Yeah? So I feel as well as we as men have done our part to make, you know, women feel like they have to meet this unnecessary beauty standard, it's also what the women consume as well.
16: Well, yes, because, yeah. And I proved that a while ago mm-hmm. by your own admission
14: mm-hmm.
16: when you said you met the person and you realized, hey, that's not what I'm really attracted to.
14: Mm-hmm. Yeah.
16: So we are to me, mm-hmm. we are responsible for that.
14: Yeah, a lot of the times, like I said, I do agree. We are responsible for that. But as well, we wanted to dive into some of the other things that could be responsible for, you know, women feeling these kinds of way, and even men as well.
16: Okay.
14: You know, yeah. So we want to talk about the filter effect. So social media platforms use AI-driven filters that instantly smooth skin, reshape jaws, and plump lips in real time. Continuous exposure to these flawless versions of oneself can result in body image disorders such as body dysmorphia, leading people to seek actual cosmetic procedures to replicate their filtered selfies. Okay, so with the rise of social media and AI and all these kinds of things, now we even see young men doing all kinds of things with filters and such like that, you know, smoothing their jawline, making their skin smooth, and posting these kinds of pictures. And it really plays on their psyche. You know, it plays on their mental. It makes them believe that, you know, well, this depiction that I've placed out there, that is what I am and such like that. And then they have to be faced with the reality that it's just a filter. You know, it smooths your skin for now.
15: I think especially if it's accepted, if you put it out there and it's exactly. accepted, you get, you know, an X amount of likes, you get an X amount of comments,
14: yeah.
15: and then you post a more natural picture and then you see that decrease.
14: Exactly.
15: So, you know,
14: exactly.
15: There's almost a positive reinforcement to, you know, go ahead and get those filters on there.
14: Get the smoothing of your face, the jawline alteration and stuff like that. And then since they see that these kinds of pictures are making, you know, more headwaves online, they then want to go and make these things permanent, but in the wrong ways, by using cosmetic surgeries and all such a stuff. And then now they're depressed, and now they're, you know, feeling all kinds of ways, you know. So yeah, that's a little bit what we want to, you know, speak on, you know. So the next thing I wanted to say is a massive increase in procedures. The demand for non-surgical enhancements such as Botox, dermal fillers, and laser contouring has skyrocketed. Industry's trend shows that nearly half of consumers are influenced by social media to consider cosmetic treatments. Right? All right. Even men are heavily involved in procedures as well. Example, fake beards. Yeah?
16: Mm-hmm.
14: So nowadays, men are using all kinds of things, putting beard, you know, rather than they feel it might make them feel emasculated, the fact that they don't have a beard right now. So, you know, the young guys, they're putting all kinds of fake stuff on their face, you know, to make them fit some kind of social, you know, standard, you know. Celebrity and influencer culture, high profile transformations, and heavily created influencer content established harmonized beauty ideals, right? The halo effect, right, further incentivizes physical alteration. So the halo effect is a subconscious basis favoring attractive people in professional and personal settings, right? So people nowadays, you know, we favor more attractive people. You favor more of these things, like people having BBLs and all of these things. You know, it can then open doors for you rather than, you know, the natural. So even in a job kind of standpoint, you know, you have these things taking over rather than, you know, we focusing more on the natural, you know. So that's what I wanted the listeners to, you know, give their thoughts on, you know. So I was wondering if we could give the numbers.
16: Sure.
14: Out. Yeah.
16: Mm-hmm. Alrighty, our numbers here: fixed line 572-9710, 572-9710, or the WhatsApp platform. It is 2870971. WhatsApp is 2870971. We have somebody on the WhatsApp platform.
14: Wonderful. Good morning. Wonderful. Good morning. Morning.
17: Good morning, Andre. Good morning, Dashai. Good morning to your other guests.
16: My name is Daniel.
17: Daniel.
14: Good morning, sir. How are you?
17: Okay.
16: Thanks for calling.
17: I'm okay, fine. Thank you. Welcome. Thanks for accepting my call.
14: Mm-hmm.
16: You're welcome.
17: Andre, I'm listening on 758 streamer.
16: Yes, I know. We have an issue, and apparently this originates from Trinidad. Imagine that. Mm-hmm. Yeah. Okay. So Flo is working on that.
17: Oh, okay. Because some people came by me this morning and asked me what is wrong. Imagine that. Eh?
16: It's just in the north, just in the north. But in the south, Soufré, we're covered.
17: Okay, two people came by me and asked me what. Okay, yeah.
16: But thank you.
17: Okay, Jeshai, mm-hmm. There is a saying that says nothing lasts forever,
14: mm-hmm.
17: Mm-hmm. And I believe including natural beauty.
14: That is true.
16: Mm-hmm.
17: Yeah, because I don't see anything wrong if you see your natural beauty a kind of fading away,
14: mm-hmm.
17: for you to spend money or do whatever you can to bring back. You know, you believe that. That's
14: I do believe that.
17: Is wrong?
14: I do believe that in terms of like if you're getting old. Me personally, I just want to get old and look very nice when I get old. You know what I'm saying? But I'm not going to go ahead and, you know, alter my appearance and do all these surgeries and such like that. And like Andrew was saying, we as men, we did push a lot for you know, these kinds of augmentations in women and such like that. But I do believe that, you know, it's more gratifying when you just, you know, go with the flow, you know.
17: Yeah,
14: become old.
17: Because,
14: how are you supposed to become old?
17: Because at, let's say you're interested in a lady. I mean, you have been with a lady at the age of 30. She was 30 years and you're together.
14: Mm-hmm.
17: And by 50 or so, you see she started having gray hair and so forth. I mean, you'll spend money there to make sure the hair stay black. Hmm? Because when she was 40 with black hair, she had all her beauty.
14: Mm-hmm.
17: Even if you have to spend money, I mean, on the breast, I don't see anything wrong with that neither. On the boobs, to make what you call the fake beauty, to make it look like natural beauty, I don't see anything wrong with that. Because I was looking at people like Jane Fonda, Tina Turner, look at these ladies.
14: Mm-hmm.
17: They were in their 70s and they were looking like they were in their 40s.
14: Yeah, I understand. So, I mean, it's good to take care of yourself. Eh? It's good to take care of yourself. It's good to, you know, put money into, you know, taking care of yourself. But then gets to a point where it you're almost becoming like a doll, plastic, you know?
17: I don't look at it so.
14: Well, I mean, we can agree to disagree, you know, pertaining to the way you look at it. I understand the way you look at it, you know, because there is nothing, if you would like to do that for yourself, there's nothing wrong with that. But I think it's more of a case where, you know, our society now, we portray these kinds of beauty standards on the internet and such, and we're not like that in real life, you know. The real version of us is feeling very depressed, feeling very sad, whilst we're doing all these body augmentations to please, you know, the opposite sex. Yeah.
17: Yeah, and I don't see anything wrong with that. Okay. Okay. Bye-bye.
14: All right. Thank you very much. Thank you very much. I appreciate it.
16: I hope we get some calls from the ladies.
14: Yes. I would really like to hear their take.
16: Let me just give the numbers again. Fixed line 5729710, 5729710, or WhatsApp 2870971. WhatsApp is 2870971. Let me just take the opportunity to apologize to our listeners in the north. This is totally out of our control.
14: Mm-hmm.
16: This is a flow issue, and as we speak, they're working on it.
14: Okay.
16: All right, but we're on all other platforms.
14: Okay,
16: so we have another call.
14: Okay, wonderful. Good morning. Morning.
18: Hey, morning, Andre. How are you doing? I'm your guest. How's the shopping, Andre? You know, I always want to a little report.
16: Yeah, they're putting on fake this and fake that.
14: Good. Good morning.
18: Okay. Morning.
14: Morning.
18: Very interesting topic, as always. I will say this. Natural beauty is the best, because when you put on a fake, it will fade away.
14: Mm-hmm.
18: Just like my friend Jake Wafflard will say, stop putting body fillers on your faces. Because you know the workshop.
14: Mm-hmm.
18: Okay.
14: Mm-hmm.
18: Okay. I will say this. I always prefer a naturally a natural, beautiful woman, right? Mm-hmm. Because I'll say this, because it will sound like a joke, but that's a real story. Not me, it happened to, but a friend of mine. The guy got married, and not realizing the lady had a false hair, and she had a lot of makeups on.
14: So was it the case that he never saw her without makeup?
18: No. Because, you know, wow. They used to date, and I don't know how that happened. That's why I don't believe in love at first sight. I don't believe in that. They didn't take long to get married. So when the guy woke up, the woman had dentures also. When he woke up, the woman apparently forgot to put the dentures on.
14: Mm-hmm.
18: When he get up, he saw a monster by him, not a woman. Anyway. Okay. Mm-hmm. Let me say this, huh? I don't know why women does that, because God is all knowing and he knows everything. I don't know. A naturally beautiful woman, that's the best. Her looks will not fade away as fast as when they put the, you know, the whatever.
14: Mm-hmm.
18: It will stay. It will last until the end. Once you take care of yourself, you know, use the natural remedy, you exercise and stuff like that, because God have a reason of giving you a natural look, right? Mm-hmm. So when the women go beyond that, because even the chemical they use, it affects them, you know. It affects mm-hmm. the skin. I'm not a doctor, but, you know, I read a lot.
14: Mm-hmm.
18: It affects the skin. It open crack it, you know. It makes them get ugly. It makes them look old before their time.
14: Mm-hmm.
18: And it just messes them up, okay?
14: But pertaining to the social media pressures that have been applied to women, do you not agree, caller, that, you know, these things push women now to get more of these augmentation surgeries done, a lot of these things done to their bodies rather than, you know, be natural? And as well, a lot of the guys nowadays, you know, they push these kinds of standards on women's. That's what they want to see. That's what they like for now. And then as well, they don't go ahead and marry somebody that is heavily augmented. What do you think about that?
18: Yeah, you're correct. It pushes them because, you know, the world system, if you're not strong, you'll go according to what they say.
14: Mm-hmm.
18: But if you go according to what God say, a natural look is the best, bro.
14: Mm-hmm.
18: I'll be honest. You see that extension women putting on them, the extension nails, the extension eyebrow, the extension hair. It's a turn off for
14: mm-hmm,
18: me, sir.
14: Mm-hmm.
18: My, because I love women with short nails.
14: Mm-hmm.
18: Andrew, I hope you do too. I do not like women with long nails. Okay?
14: Mm-hmm.
18: When these women long nails. Anyway, let me don't go there. I rather natural things. When you natural, because you see, I'll say this also. I don't know if I'm wrong. Correct me right then.
14: Mm-hmm.
18: The reason why, because it's not all women that do that. The reason why certain women do that, I may say, peer pressure, and they have a low self-esteem.
14: Mm-hmm.
18: You must know who you are. You must know what you made out of, because a natural beautiful woman is beautiful.
14: Yeah.
18: You don't need no extension to look nice.
14: Mm-hmm.
18: You don't need no extra makeup to look nice, because what the makeup does, it allows you to look nice for the day. When the day end, okay, you never realize, so early morning you go in the bank, you see all the women, they're looking beautiful.
14: Mm-hmm.
18: Right, that's makeup. Most of them have makeups. Now tell them, take it out. You'll see a different thing, a different facial expression you'll see.
15: But come now, on, let me ask you this. Do you think that all women meet your beauty standard?
18: What? I didn't hear.
15: Do you think that all women meet your standard for beauty?
18: No. There's a choice. There's something you call a choice. Mm-hmm. But, I'm telling you what I like. You see these makeups? And again, I like to wear my white shirts. Andre, you never see you have a shirt on you and a woman give you a hug and makeups on your clothes? That upset me so much. I will say this. Natural beauty is the best beauty. Some women, as I said, what causes that? Peer pressure. And when you have a low self-esteem, you must know who you are. You don't have to go according to what the world say. You have to know who you are. A lot of people assuming they know you, but they don't know you. It's what you're comfortable with, so, okay? For example, If you know for a fact, that's why I always tell women, watch yourself in the mirror. Even though you, whatever, you beautiful, you tell yourself, you know what, I am a beautiful, because I do myself that, I say I'm a handsome guy. No matter what the world say, mm-hmm. I know who I am. Now, when you do that, you'll have that confidence in yourself to know who you are. You'll not go according to what the world say. You already know who you are, because that's a body you live forever. You, that's your body. But I don't know why. Okay, let me ask you a question now, because I'll hang up just now. There are other callers to call. Why you think women like to imitate or to try to look like someone else? Why they do that, sir? I hung it up.
16: Well, you take care. Thank you very much. Thank you. Day. Thank you. I really hope the ladies call to answer that question.
14: Yes.
16: But you could try if you want.
14: But into his question, I think it has to do with, you know, the pressures as well that we as men have placed on, you know, our women even to, you know, fit a certain beauty standard. Like, let's say, Andre, you're a guy. You don't watch girls with big butts and such like that. You're not into these things. That's what you tell your person.
16: Mm-hmm.
14: But then at the same time, they're seeing all over your social media girls with big butts, long hair, long nails, the exact opposite of what you're saying that you are into.
16: Mm.
14: It does cause a confusion. It does cause your person to then want to be like what you're actually, you know.
16: And don't forget, we as well, when we see other ladies looking a particular way, even in the presence of our significant other, mm-hmm. we make comments.
14: Exactly. So it's a case where I do believe that we push these narratives that, you know, women are supposed to be this way and that way and such like that, you know, which does cause them to want to be so and so.
16: Yeah, we have another call.
14: Okay, wonderful.
19: Hello, good morning.
14: Hi, good morning. Hey, how are you?
19: I'm okay, thank you.
14: Thank you for calling.
19: I believe that the Kardashians, you know the Kardashians,
14: yes,
19: right?
14: Yes.
19: I think they had a lot to play with. They had a lot to do with the most of the young women wanting to change their images, because most of us grew up watching them, and gradually you see the changes in their bodies, and we want to follow what we see and all things like that.
14: Mm-hmm.
19: And you can see on social media, like, most of the young girls, like, their lips are shaped like ducks and they think it's cute. Like, they think that's what beauty is.
14: Yes.
19: But I personally don't like to see it.
14: Mm-hmm.
19: Yes.
16: That's interesting.
19: So I agree with Mr. Sylvester to a certain point,
14: mm-hmm.
19: but what we've seen is most of the young ladies, like they're young, 16, mm-hmm. 17, and they want to, they're ready to change their bodies,
14: yes.
19: their lips, their noses, mm-hmm. their face. Like, you see, are totally different. You see them one way this year, and next year you see them another way on social media.
14: Mm-hmm.
19: And another thing I wanted to say is, like, some of the influencers that I watch, the argument for men who say that they don't like makeup, women with makeup, is that they can't afford to take care of them. That's what I heard.
14: Of their women?
19: Some of the women, like, they say that the reason why men say they don't like women with makeup
14: mm-hmm.
19: is because they can't afford to take care of them.
14: I mean, that's a very interesting take. And I mean, it could be that as well, but I feel like it's more, well, I can only speak for myself. Pertaining to makeup, I have no issue with, you know, a lady wearing her makeup and whatever the case may be. But when it's a case where it's overdone, or they have enormous eyelashes on their face, and, you know, all the long nails, all the extra stuff, I feel like a more subtle look is the better thing to do, you know, if you're doing makeup,
19: Personally, I've never worn makeup. I've never had braids done. I've never had anything done to my hair or anything like that.
14: Mm-hmm.
19: I prefer myself the way that I am.
14: Yes. And your natural self is the best self, in my opinion. Yes.
19: Okay, thank you.
14: Thank you very much for calling. We appreciate it.
16: But you heard what she said there about the Kardashians.
14: Yes, I do agree. I agree wholeheartedly putting into the Kardashians. I'm not sure, Tommy, if you know too much putting into the Kardashians and such.
15: Well, I know they are influencers like, you know, many others. And I'm sure many young women would have looked up to them, because they would have been, you know, mm-hmm. at the frontier of, you know, female beauty at one point in time.
14: So. Yeah. And it's, and I feel like it's as well what we as a society look at and see that that is beautiful, you know?
16: Because in the case of like Kim Kardashian, she has a small waist and broad hips and so on.
14: Yes,
16: she does have that. Now the question is that natural?
14: No,
16: I'm not sure, to be honest with you. I don't think
14: she got it naturally. I feel it's more of a case that she had money, and she decided to go ahead and do that with her money.
16: But here's the interesting part. I think there was a Met Gala a few years ago.
14: Yeah,
16: and she, I mean, went on a real crazy diet to actually lose weight, and she lost a lot of weight.
14: Okay.
16: Just to fit into a Marilyn Monroe dress.
14: Yes, but then all these things as well, I feel like it has a part to play in the whole body dysmorphia thing that I said.
16: Yeah.
14: Yeah.
16: Now, if Kim Kardashian was comfortable in her own skin, why would she want to wear a dress that's so small? Because that means she has to lose all the butt and everything.
14: Everything, and I feel like it is just to fit a certain beauty standard, like I said. You know, it's more of wearing the dress, wearing that brand of dress, you know, to make people know that she has that type of money and whatever the case may be, rather than, you know, being comfortable, you know.
16: Mm.
14: Yeah,
16: but that was interesting what she said about the Kardashians. Mm-hmm. Maybe that's where a lot of young

0: Okay.
1: I didn't like to see that at all. As to whether she still has those since she's lost weight, I'm not sure.
0: I'm not sure. Yeah. But
1: that's an interesting point that was brought up there. Anyway, yeah. We have another call.
0: Okay, wonderful. Good morning. Morning.
2: Andre Paul and the two gentlemen, morning. How are you all doing?
1: Yes, we're doing good. We have Joshai and Daniel.
0: How are you doing today, sir?
2: I am doing all right. Let me tell you. You see me?
0: Mm-hmm.
2: When it comes to women, I like a natural woman. No lipstick, no long nails, no false hair, nothing. Okay? Because to me, that's not making sense. Why do you have to try and make yourself look like somebody that you're not? God made you the way he wants you to be.
0: Mm-hmm.
2: What sense of doing all kind of things to make yourself look better, and eventually you must get old? That's what I think. You cannot prevent yourself from getting old.
0: Which is true. But caller, like we were saying on this topic, do you not believe that a lot of us as men kind of push the ideal that we want this, I would say, Coca-Cola shaped woman, you know, big butt, small waist, you know,
1: Kim Kardashian.
0: Yes, exactly. We push these kinds of ideals on our women, or say that we want natural, but then at the same time we're looking at a lot of the artificial parts of women.
2: Let me tell you, when it comes, you see, when it comes to the Coca-Cola bottle shape,
0: mm-hmm.
2: there's nothing I love more than that.
0: Mm-hmm.
2: Yeah. When I hold that waist and I massage that waist, that alone makes
0: Yes, but at the same time we want to focus a little bit more on how social media portrays the woman or even the man. You know, what do you think about men nowadays placing, like, you know, we have the toupee, but we also have fake beards, you know, fake muscles. They have men that have implants in their muscles rather than going and work out, and it's all part of, you know, looking good for social media. What do you think that has to, that type of effect, you know,
2: those men who does that are full of it.
0: But would you not say the same thing for a woman who does that, in terms of like placing, you know, fake breasts, you know, fake butt, all kinds of implants, you know, basically portraying themselves as something that they are not online?
2: People should not be that to their bodies.
0: Mm-hmm.
2: If you want to look good, go and exercise, run up the one, go down to cul-de-sac and go back up and run back down, and, you know, make yourself look good.
0: That's good exercise, right there. That's good exercise. Yes, caller, yes.
2: Yeah, I think natural.
0: Mm-hmm. Yes, yeah. But we appreciate you calling. We appreciate the advice, the input, you know. And yes, I do agree in terms of that. I do like, you know, I prefer natural.
1: Mm-hmm. Thank you. So I think I gather here from mm-hmm. all the information that you're providing,
0: mm-hmm.
1: that it's twofold, right?
0: Yes.
1: Pressure from we the men,
0: mm-hmm.
1: and also peers like role models and so on,
0: yes.
1: like the Kim Kardashians, etc.,
0: yes.
1: etc.,
0: and so, as well what we consume.
1: Yes, know. Of course,
0: exactly. Mm-hmm. But I wanted to touch a little bit on physical pleasure. If we don't have any more calls, physical pleasure versus intimacy, right? So, physical pleasure and intimacy are not mutually exclusive, but reliance on one over the other varies by individual and relationship stage. While physical pleasure focuses on sensory gratification, intimacy provides emotional security, right? Balancing both is key to a long-term relationship satisfaction, right? So we want to take a look about into that. You know, physical pleasure versus intimacy. So physical pleasure is sensory, momentary, and often driven by attraction or the biological desire for release. Right, so when we see a woman of that stature, right, we're not really thinking about the fakeness in

0: her breasts or her butt or whatever the case may be.
1: At the time.
0: Mm. As men, a lot of us are focused on, me see that girl looking nice. Mm. I just want to attack that. You know what I'm saying? I want to get with that, right? And then for intimacy, right? Intimacy is psychological closeness, vulnerability, and trust. It grows over time and makes the partner feel safe, understood, and emotionally supported. So I think, Andre, if you're seeing somebody, right? You're seeing a woman, or you see a woman that you really like to see. Once you've gotten with her and such like that, do you want to then continue the intimate part of the interaction, or are you just good with the physical? Once you've already had the physical, are you interested in having the intimacy part?
1: Well, if I met this person, mm-hmm. and say I was attracted to the body, mm-hmm. the shape of the body, mm-hmm. and the face was all right, but the face had a lot of makeup.
0: Mm-hmm.
1: Okay?
0: Yeah.
1: And I want the body.
0: Mm-hmm.
1: Yes, I would continue.
0: Mm-hmm.
1: Okay? Because I want the body.
0: Yeah.
1: But I'm already turned off by the... Because I know that's not how you really, really look.
0: Mm-hmm.
1: So a lot of us do that. We just continue, you know, just for the physical.
0: Yeah.
1: But we're not really interested in any real intimacy.
0: Exactly. And that's what fosters fake relationships, in my opinion.
1: Because you can get a Kim Kardashian, you know,
0: mm-hmm.
1: right?
0: Yeah.
1: But with the makeup as
0: mm-hmm.
1: well.
0: Mm-hmm.
1: Now, when you meet the person, yeah, you realize, okay, it's a fake hair,
0: mm-hmm.
1: fake eyes, and this sort of thing. You realize that, but hey, the body is still there.
0: Mm-hmm.
1: So speaking from a purely brute perspective,
0: mm-hmm.
1: yeah, we say, okay, all right, but at least for the sake of the body.
0: Mm-hmm. But that's what I'm saying. It gets to a point where it becomes very shallow.
1: And, yeah, I agree.
0: And Tommy, what do you think putting into that? Like the whole physical pleasure versus intimacy battle that we have going on. Right, seeing that a woman is portrayed this way and that way. Once you have gotten the physical, are you really interested in the intimate part of said relationship?
2: Well, not particularly. If your agenda is strictly mm-hmm. on the physical aspect of it,
1: mm-hmm. yeah.
2: then you know, especially if you prioritize that. Once you gain that, feel like you won't have as much of interest in the intimate aspect because mm-hmm. that was your primary objective. Mm-hmm. And I think most of our culture right now is kind of set on that as well.
0: Yeah, on the physical, right?
2: Yeah, of course. Yeah.
0: And that's why I feel like we have to move away from, you know, the fact that we are so focused on the physical. We can even throw away chances to, you know, meet somebody that is good rather than, you know, just have a fun experience. Yeah, because once we already had that experience, we don't really feel the need to, you know, want to be involved with that person intimately. And then that then just becomes another shallow experience that we can go about with our lives. Even the women as well. You know, women nowadays, you know, things there's been such a switch. You know how they say men are more, like, well, women will call men dogs, right? Because of the way that a lot of us behave and such like that. But now we even see these types of behaviors from women.
1: Mm-hmm.
0: You know what I'm saying? So I feel like it's a constant cycle that, you know, just fosters, you know, very shallow relationships, if you can even call it that. Yeah, yeah. Well, that's my take on that. We wanted to talk about the interconnected loop. So in healthy relationships, the two reinforce each other. Emotional closeness makes physical touch safer and more meaningful, while physical affection releases bonding hormones like oxytocin that deepen emotional trust. See, so when these things work together, when we have this physical attraction to the person, and then we actually get to know them, you know, the intimacy and the physical work together to create a more meaningful relationship with said person. Yeah. Sex therapists, experts such as those from psychology today note that physical attraction often initiates a relationship, but emotional intimacy sustains it. Yeah. here that physical attraction often initiates a relationship, but emotional intimacy sustains it. I know you think about that. Tell me.
2: Agreed. Mm-hmm. I think when you move the physical aspect of it, you have to now look at the character of the person.
0: Amen.
2: If we talking about intimacy from the point of view where you want safety, you mm-hmm. want vulnerability, I think, you know, being able to put your trust in this individual has a lot to do with their character, whether or not they're trustworthy, whether or not they're loyal.
0: Mm-hmm.
2: So that will naturally, you know, determine whether or not your relationship is sustained, as well as, like you mentioned, the physical aspect of it also is intertwined there as well.
0: Mm-hmm.
2: So once you have that character, that person that you, you know, are actually interested in, and you mix that physical connection there as well, you know, just makes everything stronger in terms of the connection.
0: Exactly.
2: And will help sustain the relationship.
0: Exactly. So we're just moving along here. We wanted to talk a little bit about, I have this here from Dr. Dennis Ree, a licensed clinical psychologist, says that speaking as an online sex therapist, what can happen is people can do the following. Confuse chemistry with compatibility. So we confuse chemistry with compatibility. So strong physical attraction can create an intimate sense of connection, but without emotional depth, and it may not sustain a lasting bond. Yeah, let me read that again. Strong physical attraction can create an intimate sense of connection, but without emotional depth, it may not sustain a lasting bond. Yeah, so you can meet somebody and have this wonderful connection, you know, with them in terms of like the sexual aspect, the physical aspect, but then not fostering, you know, an emotional or intimate connection. Like I said, we'll just create more, I would say, useless or meaningless, you know, interactions between one another. And I don't necessarily believe as a young man you should be, you know, going out there and just trying to have these interactions with these girls, just to say that you slept with this one, you did this with that one, or whatever the case may be. A lot of us as young guys need to take more, you know, pride in ourselves and you know, trying to limit these kinds of interactions in our lives. That's what I think.
1: Hmm.
0: You know, the use of sex to bypass emotional vulnerability. So physical closeness can feel safer than emotional exposure. It's easier to share our bodies than to share our fears, insecurity, and deeper trust. And that's actually a thing that, you know, puzzles me, you know. It's easier for us to get into bed with a random person than for us to explain or talk about things that, you know, actually bother us, you know. And I wonder why that is. Like, why is it a case where we are so ready to just have this random interaction with a random person, you know, than to foster an actual relationship?
1: I think it's a fear of commitment.
0: But why? That's the thing. Are you
1: because
0: not
1: it comes with a certain amount of responsibility.
0: But that's what I don't understand, because there's also responsibility in making sure that you yourself are safe. So we have a lot of these people having unprotected sex. They're quick to have unprotected sex,
1: mm-hmm.
0: but they are afraid to let the person know that they like them. That how does that make any sense to me?
2: No, but I think you said it in itself. We kind of have this mm-hmm. Priority to keep ourselves safe and to, you know, to open up. Is mm-hmm. to kind of open up to a world of possible hurt and pain from an emotional point of view. Whereas if I open up physically,
0: mm-hmm.
2: I could
0: you're missing bypass.
2: Yeah, I could sort of bypass and still mm-hmm. keep my emotions safe.
0: Because
2: mm-hmm. at times physical is a lot less, you know, damaging than emotional. Because those could be long lasting. And you know, if you sleep with someone and you don't see them again, that's it. They're gone.
0: True, but then at the same time, I understand what you're saying, but then at the same time, I feel like it would be easier to just tell a person, hey, I like you, I like your vibe, and if you don't feel the same way, I understand, rather than to just give that person your body, and then next thing you know, you have, you know, an incurable disease.
2: True.
0: You know, so that's just my take, but I do understand what you're saying pertaining to that, though. And the next point I have here is mistake intensity for stability. So passionate sex can create a rush of oxytocin, reinforcing feelings of attachment even before real trust has formed. This can make a relationship feel more secure than it actually is, right? So you can have passionate sex with somebody and then you're feeling that, you know, this relationship is more secure than anything. But, you know, it's just for a moment, you know, because of the connection for sexual, you know, encounters that you have with this person, you feel like the relationship is more than it actually is. And then when you really, really think about it, you know, it becomes a case where you didn't even discuss the intimacy side of said thing, you know. Yeah.
1: Before we end, we have just about 2 minutes left. I'm just curious to know, maybe from both of you, where do you think in St. Lucia we have the problem with this fake thing? Because I think we can kind of decipher when we look at a female whether this is natural, okay? Mm-hmm. So where do you think for us in St. Lucia the problem lies? Does it lie with the body from the neck down for our females? And is it more prevalent among older females, right? Maybe the younger females, they just naturally look well, so there's no need to have any fake anything. Mm-hmm. And whether for the young people, it's more about the face, maybe, you know, making up the face and this sort of thing. Mm-hmm. Maybe they don't really have a problem from the neck down. What do you think, where do you think we stand as far as that sort of thing is concerned here?
0: Pertaining to that sort of thing, I think
1: because I'm sure you guys observe young ladies.
0: Yeah.
1: I think most of our young ladies, I believe, from what I can tell, they just naturally look very, very, very well.
0: Yes, but as well, I think it's a case where our young ladies now are trying to be more like, you know, influencers that they see online, people that they follow. You know,
1: meaning what?
0: In terms of like their body standards, you know, even their where they would hang out, where they would go, what they would do with themselves, you know.
1: You're saying you think our younger ladies are not quite happy with their body image? That's what you're saying?
0: Yeah, because I would say that a lot of like even smaller size girls, right? Mm. A lot of the smaller size girls, you know, they will hear a lot of the guys saying, you know, they want a girl that has a big butt and this and that and the third, and they will start to feel insecure about themselves and how they look themselves,
1: okay,
0: right? And then they will try to, you know, get that type of body type, you know, for all kinds of different, you know, avenues, right?
1: And is that more prevalent among younger ladies or older?
0: In my experience, I would say I think it's more prevalent, you know, with the younger generation because of the use of social media. Because I would say that.
1: So how do these young ladies fix this problem then? Because if they're not happy with the way they look, and I'm saying, I mean, I'm sure, I hope you guys agree, how St. Lucian women look very, very, very well.
0: Yes.
1: So if you're saying that they're not quite satisfied, so these are young women, probably unemployed, probably. Where do they get the resources to fix this?
0: To fix this?
1: Artificially, I mean.
0: I think it's more of a case where they just have to continue posting pictures with filters on them and such like that.
1: Oh, okay, yeah, I get you. I get you.
0: Just to feel like they have, they are still in that type of demographic, you know, the demographic that the guys are looking for, whatever the case may be. Because at the end of the day, like I said, you can post a picture with a filter now, but then at the end of the day, when you go outside, the filter will not be there. You know, yeah. So I think it's more of a case where we just have to work together to not make each other feel that that social media is where our life is supposed to be at. You know, we put too much emphasis on, you know, looking good in this picture, and if this picture doesn't get that amount of likes or whatever the comments, we want to base our lives based on, you know, just our social media presence rather than, you know, focusing on the authentic beauty that a lot of us have. Yeah. Yeah. So that's what I've seen. Yeah.
1: Pity you didn't bring a young lady with you today.
0: I should have done that. Next time.
1: I think we only had one lady who called.
0: Yes. But I do hope that we had a lot of ladies who listened and who, you know, will share their opinions maybe the next time coming around. But I do appreciate everybody for listening. Thank you so much for having me here as well as, you know, my guest Tommy. I do appreciate you. And you as well, Andre.
1: You're welcome. Mm-hmm. So thank you very much, Tommy.
2: Thank you, Joshai.
1: Hopefully see you guys next week, Wednesday.
0: Of course. Same time
1: for another Unrestricted.
0: Of course. Thank you. Take care.
1: Alrighty, those of you on Facebook, on YouTube, on X, we'll get back to you in just a moment for Mass Makers. So this has been Unrestricted, heard and seen on Reverb St. Lucia every Wednesday from 9 a.m. to 10 a.m. Join us again for another Unrestricted.

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6: 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I wanted to make that commercial that says simply, now that I'm gone, I tell you, don't smoke. Whatever you do, just don't smoke. If I could take back that smoking, we wouldn't be talking about any cancer. I'm convinced of that.
7: Stop the violence now. Crime has outpaced our compassion, leaving the blood banks empty and unable to save the lives of victims caught in the crossfire.
8: Salute.

0: I was once a gangster. I spent almost 3 years in prison, but God gave me a second chance. Now look at the man I have become.
1: Why threw your life away? For what? For revenge after? Think about your family, your children, the victim's family. What will cause you to even want to take a life?
2: Gang violence is inexcusable. What are you waiting for? Let us take action. Let us come together. Let us work together to stop gun violence.
3: Our children deserve to be safe. You deserve to be safe. We all deserve to be safe.
2: Let us take action against gun violence.
4: So guys, this is a caution for all of the reckless drivers. Drivers, please don't drive so recklessly on the road. There is nearby things around you. Every time is an accident there. 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Please drive safely on the road. This is not just a race, because if it was a race, then fine. But it's not a race because accidents happening somehow. And it's really, really bad. You will get injured. You will not survive. Some people can survive. Some people cannot survive. So please don't drive recklessly on the road. Please, I'm warning y'all.
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0: Hello there, good morning, good afternoon, good night to our listeners and viewers in St. Lucia and across the globe, especially those of you on Facebook, on YouTube, also on X, and also on DBS Television. Welcome, welcome to Mass Makers for today, Wednesday, the first day of the brand new month of July 2026. My name is Andre Paul. The host of the show is Lady J. Lady J, a very good morning to you.
1: Good morning, Andre. How are you doing?
0: I'm well.
1: It's
0: and you're well? Nice. And you're well?
1: Tired, Andre. I overslept.
0: Are you tired?
1: Yeah, I overslept. No, but Andre, you have to ask me what time I went to bed. What I mean when I say I overslept is because I generally am up before 6.
0: Okay.
1: Yeah, that's what I mean by overslept. Andre, I'm up before 6, check on my mom, you know, go and walk. If I can't walk because of time, I jump on my bike. I can't even do any of that this morning.
0: Lady J, I'm getting a little worried about you. That's 2 days in a row.
1: It's
0: too
1: much.
0: 2 days in a row.
1: Queen of Grozen, yeah, late, yeah. You know. Late rehearsals. Oh, my God. I'm tired. Yeah. Mm-hmm. That's what happens around this time.
0: And the action has only just begun.
1: I know. Yes. But, Andre, we have someone in studio who will understand me saying I am tired.
0: Yes, I'm sure.
1: Because he has gone through this. And probably a lot of sleepless nights.
0: You say gone, yeah. Like past. I'm sure he goes through this.
1: He goes through this, especially now because, yeah, Carnival is approaching. Mm-hmm. So listeners, viewers, it's Barry George in studio with us. And Barry George, let me just give you he'll give us all the information about him. But Barry George is, of course, the owner of the Silver Shadow Academy. And he will tell us how many years, because I think from the time I know Barry with this Silver Shadows. So it must be probably 30-something years, if not 20-something, 30-something or more. So Barry will tell us. He's also the creator of the band Just As Kids. That's Kiddies Carnival. Also for the big carnival, as we call it, Expressions Carnival Band. Barry's also a former chairperson of the Carnival Bands Association. I believe they must have 2 years. And then after, somebody else is obviously put in that position. And then, you know, so Barry will talk to us about that. And if you don't know Barry, well, I don't know why. Because Barry is a big name within the arts in St. Lucia. And that's how I got to know Barry. Because of course, his indulgence in all of this in St. Lucia. So Barry,
2: yes,
1: welcome to Rev Up St. Lucia.
2: Yes.
1: What do you think about the studio? Well, this is your first time.
2: Lovely, lovely.
0: welcome, Barry.
2: Yes.
0: Good to meet you. Good to see you.
2: Good, yes. I'm happy to be here this morning. Yes.
1: Great. So Barry, before we jump into the carnival bands, which the main thing is you're here, just give us some information as to what propelled you into dance and then to form Silver Shadow Dancers.
2: Well, most persons would know of my work for Silver Shadow as to dance, but I would rather define myself as a cultural activist, because not just only dance, but I'm in theater, music, designing as well, education. And for me, it all stem as a passion and the need to do it, because we were just trying to create an organization that will cater for young individuals, you know, so that they can practice in a safe space where young persons can grow and practice their craft and become young artists. So Silver Shadow has been there for almost 33 years as an after-school program in the arts that's really catered for students who want to take the performing arts very, very serious and see it as an alternative career as they move on.
0: Can you take us a little deeper into it, Barry?
2: Of
0: so we can have a much more clearer picture.
1: View.
2: Right. Mm-hmm.
0: Yeah, because I'm trying to imagine the academy. It's an after-school thing, you know. Is it something that you financing yourself? Do you get assistance from any other organization or government and so on?
1: Barry, how do you manage?
0: How do you manage with what so many children?
2: I mean, it started as a concept.
0: And first of all, let me congratulate you on that.
1: Yeah, definitely.
2: I mean, over the years, Silver Shadows definitely operates through small grant and the assistance through fees from parents as well, and a lot of fundraising. Of course, there is still a lot more to be decided financially to get up and running, but we've been able to survive with what we've had, you know, the minimal that we've been able to go by. Even last year, we took on a major project where we sent almost 36 of our students to the Edna Money College of Jamaica School of Arts last summer.
1: And, oh, yes. And, so you and, did that. Yeah, oh, very good, Barry.
2: That took us a lot of work. Mm-hmm. And even the organization, even right now, we're still recovering from that because this was a really, really huge project where we believe that we want to take the students to a professional college that does the arts, you know, and to meet some professional dancers, be in the safe space again where they can see and make a decision. Because fortunately, I work with a lot of young individuals and who want to do the arts. Mm-hmm. And of course, even at our program at Silver Shadow, we facilitate the students who are doing theater, CSEC, theater arts, CSEC, basically.
1: Oh,
2: so it's also like lessons for those who are doing drama, those who are doing dance for CSEC, and all those who are doing stagecraft for CSEC, as well. Mm-hmm. So if our tutors, we strengthen the students to prepare for CXC or CSEC, as we call it now, for theater arts in that regard.
3: Where is the academy located?
2: We are located at Bernard Hill, opposite the Cultural Center, just beneath the FRSC.
1: Or the former Monroe College.
2: The old Monroe College building.
3: Okay.
2: And our program, we have students from as early as age, young as age 4 years, and up to 40-something. We have an adult program for those adults who, you know, get back into, because dance also provides an area for
1: health and fitness.
2: So some of the older ones, you know, want to use dance for that purpose as well.
1: I'm
2: happy to say that on air. I mean, a lot of people don't know about what Silver Shadow in that way, but we are very a proactive organization that does a lot. We staple in a number of major events on island. We're part of the Jazz and Arts Festival, Independence. We do a lot. We represent St. Lucia. Last year, we represented St. Lucia at the Carifest in Barbados, and we had the honor of doing that, representing dance there. So so we do quite a bit, and of course, the whole aim is to teach, to educate, to protect, to preserve, and to give our students an alternative who may want to go into the arts.
1: And that's curricular activity,
3: You keep saying the arts, but I sense an emphasis on dance,
2: right?
3: No?
2: I mean, we are known as a dance company, but in dance, the other aspect, for example, conceptualizing, there's writing, there is makeup, there is set design,
1: there's costume building,
2: there is makeup. You know, so all of that area is incorporated in the training.
1: Mm.
2: You know, and so also all our students get that kind of a training. Again, also drama.
1: Mm-hmm.
2: I mean, you dance, but you need to act and perform, and so they do drama skills and so on. Of course, they do dance theory as well.
3: So you said you have students as young as 4?
2: Yes.
1: Yeah.
3: And as old as
2: 40? Up.
1: Adults.
2: Adults.
1: You, Andre, you can be a part of it. Andre flying. Yes, people. So, you know, before we go any further, Andre, I have to say this. Barry, I would say, was instrumental in getting Connie into pageantry. And the reason why I say that is because, yes, I've been in it, but I felt that, you know, it's something that you have to put your heart, soul, mind, everything into it. So, Consuelo didn't tell me she was going to audition. She actually went to audition and came back to tell me that she had gotten through. And the first pageant she did was through Barry, Caribbean Talented Teen.
2: Yeah.
1: And she came out on top with the... Well, of course, Barry had me to chaperone her, right? But it was Barry who got her into the pageant. If she was in it, you got her to get on the stage.
2: And that was Solutions first win, actually, too.
1: In 30-something years.
2: Yeah.
1: Yeah. They had never won. Yeah. They had placed. But she was the one who won the show. Also came out with Best Talent. That's Barry, again, teaching the talent.
3: Mm.
1: And Best Production, I think.
2: Yes.
1: Mm-hmm.
3: So Barry, how old or young is the academy?
2: Now, we are about 32, 33. Yeah.
3: And what inspired you to start this movement? Because, I mean, as I said to you, bravo to you, because normally we sort of think this is a government role, responsibility.
2: Right.
3: So something must have been happening in your mind at the time, or maybe going on, that inspired you to start this.
1: Mm.
2: Well, for me, when most students who do the theater at CXC come to interview me for the SB and they ask me a question, I would say one of the reasons I'm in it today is because it's really a place to save lives. a place where young persons can express themselves. Sometimes young artists are misunderstood, you know, because of their uniqueness. People tend to brand them, but when they meet in a space where they meet the alike persons, mm-hmm. they manifest and grow better. Mm-hmm. Mm-hmm. For me, it's also a way of opening opportunities, because I just felt that from my own struggle as a young person growing up, I need to pave a way so the other young persons coming up don't have to struggle like I do, mm-hmm. you know, to get them out. And I'm happy to see that I've done that successfully, because mm-hmm. some of our students who went beyond are doing stuff in Canada, doing stuff in Germany. They're doing a lot of creative stuff, doing well. Mm-hmm. And for me, that's what propels me to do that, because it's a very powerful tool that saves lives. Mm-hmm. It helps the students unlock their intelligence as well, because sometimes there are students who are struggling with the more theoretical subjects, but through dance you get to learn about solving problems, you know, working as a group, and then automatically you focus now, you concentrate, you do a lot of muscle memory, and you know, by doing copying and like I said, by learning the routine and retaining it, opens the mind and opens their brain a bit. So then you can see now it changes in their schoolwork as well. Mm. Mm. So that's all those values, you know, it offers, and I think it's a good place to give young persons an opportunity to grow.
1: Yeah.
2: Also for me too, because of the other staff I have. Well, I think it's a good place to allow our teenagers or young ones to become themselves, mm-hmm. and not to get caught up with the new world that it is. You know, mm-hmm. hear the stories, meet iconic persons, understand their culture, make more connectivity. I think that's important for the whole mm-hmm. development of St. Lucia's future, if you have a group of persons who understand that concept, understand the history, and because they would be the ones to make the change as we go on.
1: Yeah. Mm.
2: So it's important that the knowledge is passed on, and the knowledge is passed on in a very strategic way, that when the time comes, they can contribute.
3: So mm-hmm. Barry, after 32 years, are you still directly involved? Meaning you're there, it's a day-to-day thing for you, or you just have other people?
2: Just figuring that I'm like the principal.
3: Okay.
2: We've grew quite a bit, and we have staff, and I've empowered some of the outstanding young dancers who I still have leadership and teaching abilities to take on the younger classes.
1: Great.
2: So for me, I just do the master classes. So because again, even as I'm there, I still bring a lot of unique skills that they don't have. So the master classes will allow me to nurture more and stuff. So I do teach. You know, I will teach the main company. And of course, they have the other staff members who are doing the other areas and so on.
1: Mm-hmm. Mm-hmm. So, Barry, how many
3: young people do you have now?
2: Silver Shadow is about almost 120 students.
1: Mm.
3: Oh, it's quite
1: very
3: a lot.
1: Good.
2: Yeah,
3: actually. So, I want to ask you something, Barry, because, you know, I must admit, when it comes to this thing about dance and so on, when I see a young male doing it, it looks very feminine.
1: Really?
3: It looks that way. You know, the movements.
1: Not all of them.
3: The movements look very feminine to me. So, how, and I noticed you were saying earlier, to be in a safe space.
2: Right.
3: And I think that's where you kind of maybe coming from as well, that maybe some people see males in that role as being this and that and the other, that sort of thing. So, do you have many males involved?
2: Well, at one time, Silver Shadow had a legacy of having almost 15 male mm-hmm. dancers.
3: How many?
2: We had about almost 15 males.
3: 15, 1-5.
2: Yeah, 1-5. Mm-hmm. I mean, they're all gentlemen now. Those who got married now move on.
3: Mm-hmm.
2: But the male population has dwindled so significantly. Right now, we only have about three males actually in the entire academy. Three young males that are very impressive, that I believe mm-hmm. that, you know, in the next few years, you'll see them manifest in a very great way.
3: But do you think it has anything to do with what I said a while ago with the males?
2: I still believe, I mean, even as we have evolved from that era, I feel that stigma still
1: persists.
2: Mm. And even now, so where our young persons are supposed to be more open-minded, that is still an issue. Mm-hmm. So mm-hmm. some of the guys are still, you know, being pressured by their friends and saying, that's a good thing you're doing.
1: Yeah, because Carlton was here and he mentioned that as well, Carlton Ishmael.
2: You know, that's still an issue. But mm-hmm. I would say at Silver Shadow, due to the fact that we had quite a number of male, and I would say straight males in the dance company, we can mentor the young, you know, we have that mentorship program where they use the guys, the new guys coming in, so I call out the older guys to come and meet up with them, know, and let them share experiences, because even the time when I had the 15 guys, you know, Silver Shadow at that time, people still view them in that manner. Of course, the guys knew who they were, what their personality. They didn't bother them. They really loved to dance, and that was the most important. So they know to mentor the other ones, the younger ones coming up. So we have that support system if that crosses their path, you know.
3: Is ballet included in the academy?
2: So what we do, basically, our program involves, we do contemporary dance, but to achieve good contemporary dance, you need to do ballet, modern dance, and for me, I am big on modern contemporary folk. And I'll tell you why, because when I, as a company, and I go out to represent St. Lucia, I want to feel like St. Lucia, smell like St. Lucia, dress like St. Lucia, everything St. Lucia. So over the years, part of my work, or my, the success in my work, is the fusing of St. Lucia's folk into contemporary dance. And this is what I present. So when I go out of Ireland, people are wowed because they never see it, because I believe St. Lucia's culture is still untapped and still has a, can go mainstream. So this is my way of contributing in by fusing the modern contemporary dance with the traditional folk and so on to create a unique product, you know, when I go out.
1: Right, very good.
3: So when you speak about the folk and so on, are you talking about like the Lacomet and this kind of thing?
2: Yeah. We practice both the European ethnic, which would be the Lacomet and the
3: what about the flowers? The Lawas?
2: The flowers and all of that. Yeah,
3: wow.
2: I've got a chance to work with Lawas and contemporize it so much and bring a nostalgic
3: feel to it.
2: A modernized feel for main stage, you know, that kind of thing.
3: Yeah.
2: And of course, things like the African ethnic, like we're big on masquerade, the belly, the katumba, those dances, which is our African ethnic solo and stuff like that. So I'll be able to fuse all that with contemporary, and of course with Lucian, the St. Lucian music. I've worked with some of the artists like Boo and Barbara Cuddy, who have tweaked the music a bit, jazz it up a bit, give it a little flavor. So that's when I go out, people are all with the music, the design of our, the fashion, and of course the way I fuse our folk and contemporary.
1: Very good. Wonderful. Beautiful. But Barry, while we're still in the dance, I mean, do you have challenges, or do the dancers have challenges where their parents are not able to pay?
2: Yes, we have.
1: And
2: that.
1: How do you get that organized if you can?
2: I mean definitely we do have those challenges where students can't afford. Sometimes the academy do have a scholarship program. We call it a scholarship program for those who can't afford.
1: Very good.
2: And of course, we work with those who have difficulty. But generally, it's really on us. We absorb a lot of it. But it's still a challenge for us, and it's always a bigger challenge for us.
3: Do you find yourself having to turn anybody away?
2: There are times, yes. There are times we have to do that. There are times, you know, because even Silver Shadow, I believe, is for me, is underperforming. Reason why I say that, there's a lot that can happen if we get the right support or the investor to work with us. We can be more productive. You know, the students are doing well. People are wanting to join, but we cannot even take any more because we, even in the nice studio that we enjoy, is not working for us.
1: And for what reason?
2: You know,
1: too small?
2: Too small, that kind of thing. So we have problems with scheduling and stuff like that. The bulk of our student base are teenagers between 12 and 16 as our bulk base, and then we have quite a bit coming in from 4 years to 11.
1: Nice.
2: So, you know, you cannot go too late hours with them, so the scheduling could be a challenge for us and stuff like that. But we, of course, I mean, we're here to develop, and for me, once it comes, there's a safe space to save life, I think Silver Shadow will exist in that way.
1: An extracurricular activity. Yeah. But tell me, why are we still on this? what happens with these children? Because you mentioned scholarships.
2: Right.
1: Let's talk about that. How do they get, especially if somebody's listening?
2: Right.
1: How do they get to apply?
2: Well, definitely, for one, you to get the scholarship, one, you need to show the aptitude that you can perform and you're worth our time to give you that opportunity. So you'll be able to at least be able to perform very well. We would do an assessment class with you and to see, you know, if you have the basic attributes. And I'm very good at that. So I can see a dance, so might just do everything wrong the day, but then see the passion within and choose based on the passion, and I would know that in the next year they would manifest.
1: Very good.
2: And there sometimes you'd see the writer with the child would just come up everything. So, you know, we look at that closely and we choose students who we believe. Sometimes we reach as far as Denry because we know, and we would love to reach to our district because it's so castries based, but you know, people want to access Silver Shard in a very big way. So we're trying to see how we can reach the other communities and get them in, even though it's one student to come in and be part of the program. So that's how we do it.
3: So this is a private venture.
1: Pretty scholarships?
3: No, the academy. Yeah. Like staff and everything.
2: Mm-hmm. Yes.
3: This is a private venture.
2: Yes.
3: So how does the government assist?
2: Well, we work very closely with Ministry of Tourism and the CDF. When we are fortunate, we send proposals with them, and if the timing is right and they believe that the proposal is justifiable, we'll get support. We also work with Ministry of Youth and Sports and Development. Of course, this part is still youth development as well. And we would write them, and if we are lucky at the right time and they have the finances, we'll get assistance from them as well. But the bulk of it is driven by Silver Shadow doing its fundraising, cake sales, food sales, our raffle. And even when everybody says no, we would still go ahead and do what we have to do because we believe in our dream and what we intend to do and so on.
3: So Barista, before we move on, I just want to ask you, would you like to appeal to the powers that be for assistance?
2: I think I've done that so many times already.
3: Well, it wouldn't hurt. One more time wouldn't hurt. I mean, how would you like the government to assist?
2: I mean, I would love that an annual grant,
3: like a subvention,
2: would be given, because we employ staff right now. Now we are talking to TVET to do those subject areas,
3: technical,
2: where we the CVQs, trying to do some CVQs in dance and stuff like, try to work with them. So there's also certification for the students,
1: Workshops and things like that.
2: We're looking for certification specifically because one of the things we realize, a lot of students over the years, dancers before, be dancing, and there's nothing to show,
1: right?
2: So we want to, you know,
1: document
2: that and get, you know, certification in certain areas and stuff like that. We also want to empower the young dancers because right now most of the schools are short of theater arts teachers, and we want to be at least a supply of theater arts teachers in that manner, in dance. And so there's more dance options in the schools who are doing theater arts and so on. So we want to ensure that. So again, all of that is for training and investment. So we're working on things like that. We also work with closely in the Manly College. Again, if a few examinations that we can do locally through them, so our students can be certified and so on. So these are the kind of things we want to do. And of course, if we have the grants to do it, every year we do two major productions. We do a recital, and those productions really, really cost, you know, and so on. But we really try to go as much and go by what we can do and make ourselves relevant throughout the year.
3: Bravo. Yeah, you know, again, Barry, I have to say bravo.
1: Yeah,
3: bravo
1: always.
3: To you.
1: He's been doing well for many, many years.
3: Yes.
1: Consuelo was part of, you know, the group as well, dancing. I remember going to some of the productions, and I was really proud of her, you know, very proud. So, you know, we always say give
3: good
1: the
3: work.
1: Flowers.
3: Yes. Yeah,
2: good
1: yeah,
2: work.
1: Yeah.
2: Yes.
1: Yeah. I was really proud of her dancing with the Silver Shadow dancers. But, Barry, just like you said, some parents are not able to pay, you know, monthly. What happens to the parents who are obviously consistent. Do they play a major role in when you have your trips to, say, last year, you send the ladies, you said, to Jamaica?
2: Definitely. Mm-hmm. We have some really nice parents who really come out and assist, you know, and who makes things happen for us. And mm-hmm. we really appreciate those parents who do that. I mean, we have some of a support system. Of course, like I said, a lot more can be done. Mm-hmm. Silver Shadow's dream is a huge dream. Mm-hmm. I mean, to convince a young person now it requires a lot of convincing, and one of the issues too, you know, we have now is lack of opportunity for performance. Mm. I mean, if you think about it, what there is for a young child between 4 and 12 years to participate dance in for the entire year, the answer is nothing. So something has to be created, and to create it there's a cost. Sometimes there are festivals, neighboring islands festival that I would love to attend as well, but mm-hmm. again, the cost.
1: Yeah.
2: You know, so and without the absence of an opportunity to showcase or for cultural expressions and stuff like that, it's easy for a child to say, I don't want to do that again. You know, I get boring.
1: Yeah.
2: What is it for me?
1: Mm-hmm.
2: So we tried our best to get involved or create our own showcases, so the students always have something to look forward to. Just about 2 weeks ago, we had our annual award ceremony where we honor all our students who did well over the year. We do examinations at Silver Shadow as well,
1: mm-hmm.
2: for accountability and to ensure for evaluation to see how the students progress throughout the year. So we'd give awards like, you know, most improved dancer, best dancer on the stage, outstanding dancer show most leadership, punctuality, and everything, the whole works.
1: We have top dancer as well?
2: Yep.
1: You do?
2: We do all of that, you know, mm-hmm. recognize the students just to encourage them to, you know, to do well again. And so we do all of that to engage the students so they're, you know, they're relevant and they're spending time wisely and they're seeing some light into it, because mm-hmm. there is a future in it. There are careers in it as well. And we're trying to at least give them that alternative. You know, I know of students of mine who went to universities to do, let's say, accounts or something, but it is the dancing skill is what made them the extra money on the side mm-hmm. to survive.
4: Wow.
2: Mm-hmm. You understand me?
4: Mm-hmm.
2: Right.
1: Mm-hmm.
2: Or sometimes they end up in a studio and the studio have no Caribbean dance and they're able to offer Caribbean dance as a tutor,
1: mm-hmm.
2: you know, and that kind of thing. Mm-hmm. So and mm-hmm. it's like, you never know where you go down to.
1: Yeah.
2: And back to pageantry.
1: Mm-hmm.
2: Again, most of the students get into pageantry.
1: Yes, that's true.
2: Talents mm-hmm. and stuff like that
1: mm-hmm.
2: and so on. So it's a viable, you know, medium that students, you know, can do well, you know, they do it very well.
3: So Barry, which came first, the academy or just the skits?
2: So just the skits came after.
3: Oh. All right.
1: Yeah.
2: So just the skits came after.
3: So tell us about
2: how
3: that started.
2: I mean, for again, like for me as a cultural practitioner, mm-hmm. I'm big on youth development in the arts, and not just dance, everything where I think young persons can thrive and so on and so on. So I think it was around 2004 thereabout.
3: Mm-hmm.
2: I think I was at the NYC still, and I realized that for Junior Carnival, there's only going to have two carnival bands, and that it was Excess Energy and Mass Action. And I was like, whoa, this is the state of Junior Carnival.
1: Imagine.
2: So I'm like, no, I have to step in and do something. So in that short moment, Justice Kids was formed with a purpose. One, to try to revive Junior Carnival, you know, to bring back that. Because I grew up, I mean, I'm from East Castries, I'm Marshall area, mm-hmm. Bishop's Gap. And I know on a Saturday morning when the band's going up, all schools have a band. The junior parade mm-hmm. was
3: yes,
2: huge. Mm-hmm.
3: Of course,
2: so I
3: remember.
2: I grew up on that.
1: I remember that.
2: So
1: you're
2: to
1: right.
2: sit down
1: every
2: to
1: school.
2: Yeah, to sit down to two, for me, that was, I couldn't take it, you mm-hmm. know. So Just As Kids was formed to do that,
1: mm-hmm.
2: to be the first band.

0: year, we are down to 5.
1: Whoa. What you think is the cause of that?
0: So definitely junior bands, the junior carnival is somewhat beginning
1: dwindling.
0: To die again.
1: Yeah.
0: And for me as a participant, an active player in that, I'm worried about the future of junior carnival in a very, very big way. You know, last year we were 9 and this year we are 5.
1: Mm-hmm.
0: You know, and when you measure the population, I have to watch data in a sense. When I see in the adult is almost 10,000 and then the juniors cannot even bring collectively 400, it means there's something definitely wrong with the junior carnival that one needs to pay attention to, mm-hmm. and find what it is to assist the junior bands to be stronger and to bring back, you know, kids into the parade. I don't know if it's a cultural shift that's happening, but definitely it's one for concern with...
2: So you're not sure?
1: So
2: why you'd have... Mm-hmm. One time we have 11 bands, mm-hmm. now we have, you said, how many numbers?
1: Well, five this year, yeah. You're saying.
2: What do you think mm-hmm. is going on?
0: Well, I would believe one would be access to resources.
1: Mm-hmm.
0: I mean, strangely, the sponsorship for let me just explain. Sponsorship was important. Junior organizations have a challenge because junior carnival can be an expensive production to do, especially if you're relying on importation of your materials.
1: Right.
0: Unfortunately, as a country that is St. Lucia, that has a lot of creative, we don't have strong fabric stores that gives you what you do. You could just mm-hmm. run and create
1: a variety.
0: Mm-hmm. So you find yourself, I think one of the challenges is access of material, which is actually costs, and it has to go through that whole process. Buy, order, ship, customs, everything, you know, before
1: it
0: reaches there.
1: Yeah.
0: Right. So it raises your cost of your production, but still, you know, you have to sell it at a cheaper price as well to allow the children.
1: Yeah, attract.
0: Yeah, mm-hmm. and then sponsorship, unfortunately, is not as, you know, forthcoming like before. So even if your resources kind of run out, you find it's a struggle.
1: Mm-hmm.
0: Then so I think it could be a number of things like that. It could be a number of things that could be affecting it, but definitely is one for concern. And I think Junior Carnival is perhaps one of the most exciting part of Carnival that features the true tradition of mass making, mm-hmm. innovation, costumes, you know, coming from the young,
1: mm-hmm.
0: the young builders and the young camps and stuff like that, you know, it's still a nice place to look to for creativity and see the true essence of what Carnival as we know it to be,
1: yeah.
0: You know, and I think that needs to be protected. So again, it could also be maybe as an area for maybe the Cultural Development Foundation or some form of entity that's involved in development might see the need to intervene and see how junior carnival can be assisted and how young persons can be get more involved and find out what is the real issue. If not, we will not have junior carnival mm-hmm. in the next few years.
2: Yes.
1: But what
2: Mary,
1: about
2: one second,
1: your...
2: We have a call. Mm-hmm. We have a call.
1: Oh, okay.
2: So, Mary, can you take the headphones?
0: Yes.
2: Yes, sir. Okay, you're on to Mass Makers on Rev Up St. Lucia. We have a caller. Good morning.
3: Good morning, Andre. Good morning, Lady J. Good morning,
1: Good
3: Barry.
1: Morning, Sylvester.
2: Barry, good morning to you.
3: Thanks for accepting my caller.
2: Mm. You're welcome.
3: Mm. Is this Barry George the Blaze, the Mighty Blaze?
0: Yes, not the
1: Mighty Not the Mighty Blaze. The manager, right? You managed him?
0: Yeah, I work with Blaze.
3: Oh, okay. Let me tell you, with Silver Shadow Dancing, how deep is your group involved with the school in getting the talent as early as possible? I'll listen on the radio.
0: Oh, definitely. We send out information to schools. We send information to schools, and I think what we find happening these days is that the teenage and generation have so many distractions that dancing sounds like too hard. And you see now Silver Shadow is a place, you know, when persons walk in, they have this perception, you know, they come into wine, you know, and easy. But when they see the level

0: of discipline that involve and concentration and the whole preparation. Sometimes students don't want to commit to that. And that's a kind of commitment that will allow you to propel and to excel. So sometimes the students might be interested in dancing. They like the idea of going on stage, wearing the costume, want to do that. But to put the hard work into it, into training, development and skill set, for them, it could be in their head, it's too long. You know, get up and go on the stage. But in Silver Shadow, no, we don't operate like that. We train you.
1: Yeah, the baby steps. Yeah,
0: we train you. In fact, we do dance education. You understand me? So sometimes, if a young dancer come in and their mindset is to be on stage next month, and they realize nah, that happening there, they would drop out. You know. So I'm thankful for those students who've committed to that time. That's why I have an amazing dancers. You know, they went through the program, they train well, and when they dance anywhere in the Caribbean, the quality is of a standard, and we try to maintain that. So Silver Shadow dancers are really amazing dancers, and this is our formula. We do dance education where you train you to dance properly, because you can dance badly and you can dance properly. And the standard for international, if you need to audition, they will not ask you to come and do a soca or a dance hall. They will know how much ballet training you have, the contemporary you can do, how you use your body, what technique you use. And sometimes students don't want to commit to something like that.
2: So Barry, so your team at the academy, are they the ones managing just us kids?
0: No.
2: So it's a completely different...
0: Different, yeah.
2: Setup.
0: Just us kids is more community-based. Yeah, it's more community-based. Parents and... persons, a group of people coming in. But again, in Justice Kids, it's similar to Silver Shadow. It was again created to get young people involved in costume building. So every year we run a workshop for young persons who want to learn to do costume. They come, they cut, they do patterns, they assemble stuff. We've been doing that for years. As a matter of fact, this year DBS is doing a backstory for us. So they're filming it, that kind of thing, and to show the stories of the students who been there. We have students who've carried costumes like Individual of the Year, Judy King and Queen of the Bands, and who now on the big stage carrying King and Queen of the Bands. This year we have about 5 Justice Kids pass kings and queens who are carrying on that big stage for King and Queen of the Band.
1: Wow. Really?
0: You know? And we're happy for things like that. You know, so they start from juniors and they move
1: to
0: up.
1: See the development.
0: Right. So again, even at our camp, you know, they work with our wire benders, the covering persons, the structural persons. So we teach them the skills, because the same way a lot of our bands are hiring people to do all that, you know, why not train a base of young persons who now can do it and could also, you know, service the local demands as the carnival grew.
1: Right. But Barry, you were the, for 2 years, I believe, the chairperson for Carnival Bands Association. So how instrumental were you in keeping the standard and keeping the numbers up? And what were your numbers for the carnival, the Kiddies Carnival at that time?
0: Okay, so, well, I was the president of the Carnival Bands Association from 2018 up until...
1: So he's president.
0: Yeah, 2018 up until last year, 2025.
1: It's a long time.
0: So I was very instrumental in COVID, so the whole challenges. And during that time, we built a lot. The brand of Carnival built. You realize that St. Lucia Carnival grew during that time. With the members that we have at the Carnival Bands Association, we'll be able to strategize and propel forward and present to the government a lot of the ideas which they implemented, which allowed the carnival to grow as you know it to be now. And, of course, you know, Junior Carnival is another area, too, that we pushed and we fought for and we work closely with the government, you know, to ensure, and we're still doing it. We still, up until last year, this year, we're still making a case for Junior Carnival, because we've seen the effects of what's happening now.
2: When you say a case for Junior Carnival, what do you mean?
0: Mean that more subvention, more intervention, you know, mass come spaces, that kind of thing. How they can support the Junior Carnival, how we can we work with Ministry of Education to filter more into the schools, to get the involvement.
2: And more bands.
0: And more bands, yeah. And more bands.
1: To attract that, yes.
2: But Barry, what do you think the reason is now for that? Almost like a sort of disinterest in Junior Carnival. What do you think is going on?
0: I think it's a national thing too, because if you're watching, I don't know if you feel that, I mean, sadly, I have to say it as it is.
1: Mm-hmm.
0: For something in 2026, there's no feeling. Unless you are aware of what's going on, there's no feeling propelling you.
2: What do you mean, like there's no vibe?
0: Yeah, there are things happening, but there's an emptiness still that's engaging people.
2: Mm.
0: You know, into the carnival, and I don't know if information is not reaching the right way, but there is a feel. So whilst everything is happening, we went for the calypso season.
1: Mm-hmm.
0: Unless you're not an actual person who follows it, you'll not understand it. But if who just a passerby, the feeling of it is just not, to me, it's not there like it used to be before.
2: Mm.
0: And carnival used to have that city feeling that, you know, it's something in the air. I just find it just not.
1: Well, for me, as a kid, what I remember is they would come to the schools to try and recruit. Yeah. So how do you all go about it now?
0: We do that. We go to this. Now, remember the challenges now then, we're in examination mode. So schools, May, June examinations.
1: That's true.
0: So schools don't really engage that time because everybody's focused on examinations. Even right now, sales of costumes would be probably very low for the Junior Carnival, because parents would sometimes determine after common entrance to decide and probably is a disinterest too, because the generation of parents, I think, to change as well. You have more younger parents, and maybe the younger parents bust their budget already for all the fets and the costumes. I don't know. I cannot really tell.
1: It could be a number of things.
2: Barry, as well, I imagine for the juniors, it must really be a challenge to come up, I mean, every year with a new idea for costumes and so on, especially where children are concerned.
0: Right.
2: So, how do you keep this going?
0: Let me try and speak for all the junior bands. I think all the junior bands are led by innovative, creative individuals who love storytelling. And carnival is a perfect medium to tell stories.
2: Mm-hmm.
0: You know, so like for me at Justice Kids this year, my story, I'm playing Elemental. And I choose themes that can resonate to the young ones. So Elemental is something you must learn at school. What are the elements? Water. fire, wind,
2: and by the
0: ice.
2: Way, are you the one who comes up with these ideas year after year?
0: Well, I would bring
1: brainstorm.
0: Up, I would bring our youngers and the young ones together. I say, let us brainstorm. What do you think we should do? You know,
2: and they actually participate.
0: They participate.
2: And by the way, these would be the children who participate on a yearly basis, right?
0: Yes.
2: Okay.
0: So, and we cover a number of themes, and we try to, and we all, for me, everything is strategic. So we try to educate and make connectivity. So right now, a child says, I would have to choose water because I like water.
1: Mm-hmm.
0: And again, in our own research, we realized that the elements are tied down to your horoscope and your personalities as well.
1: Mm-hmm.
0: You know, so again, that's another talking point to educate, you know, what the elements mean and how you connect to you. If you're a fire element, what your personality might be, if you're a water element, if you're a wind element. So, we choose themes that can really work with our younger ones, and they can connect to.
1: Very good. Very nice. Andre, let me read. We don't have many messages there, but Siko says, good morning to everyone. Andre and Lady J, good morning. Josiane says, good morning, Rev Up family.
2: Morning.
1: And And DK says, this is a private business, and therefore the government can't always give subventions. So I don't know what you want to say to that.
0: And the individual is not wrong to say so, but remember, it also falls on the culture preservation.
1: To keep it alive.
2: Carnival is a...
0: Because if you're watching Dominica and Trinidad, the government ensure they protect certain aspects of the carnival.
1: Mm-hmm.
0: They understand there is some aspect of it that's commercial, there's some part of it that is tradition, and there's some part of it that needs preservation. So Junior Carnival is part of preservation and development.
1: Mm-hmm.
0: Okay? So you can look at it from that angle. And the organizations are not asking all the time, but we're saying support. You know, support to make it happen. Because it's still part of national building, it's still part of engaging it's still part of a bigger major festival, it's still part of a tourist product, so it's just some help.
1: That's
0: you know,
1: right.
0: And, mm-hmm. and it's just like any festival. So so whilst the call up the person is could be right in that sense, but it falls in.
1: I agree. It's still a national thing. It's still, for example, you taking these students overseas and to reach Edna Mali.
0: Yep.
1: Edna Mandley, right?
0: Yes.
1: Andre, that is the high S in terms of the Caribbean for a dancer. But if someone says they've been there, that's someone you could look up to. That's a dancer who has qualities, definitely. So, I mean, I have to commend... Barry, on this. So, how many young ladies you sent last year?
0: About 36 students.
1: Andre, that's a lot.
0: Yeah.
1: And where did they stay? Where did you get accommodation?
0: They stayed on campus at the school.
1: Mm-hmm.
0: Yeah, the school has a campus for students who mm-hmm. stay on campus, so they stayed there. I mean, mm-hmm. the school is closed during the summer, so.
1: Right.
0: So we all stayed on campus. A few parents went up with the team,
1: mm-hmm.
0: and
1: nice.
0: Got our chef and everything.
1: Very nice. To be able to go to the supermarket?
0: Yeah, because the students dance from 9 a.m. to 5 p.m.
1: Yeah.
0: And some of them dance in the night in that intensive program. So mm-hmm. if somebody had to stay there to do all the cooking,
1: right.
0: you know, that kind of thing, to ensure their breakfast on time and stuff like that.
1: Oh, nice. Uh-huh.
0: You know.
1: And then what happens at the end of those, 4 weeks, 6 weeks?
0: They have a big production, a huge production, and they get the certificates.
1: Very nice. And then when they come to St. Lucia, how do you present them to us, St. Lucians, that they have reached another level?
0: Yeah, well, these same students now, what we try to do is to filter them into other programs to help communities, because sometimes various ministries would call and community call, Barry, George, we need... we having a dance workshop down some, you know, whether it's Soufre or Canaries, or mm-hmm. we need some assistance, and I can't just do it. I cannot do it, so I would send the senior ones to facilitate it. They would know the work, and
1: mm-hmm.
0: so we do a lot of outreach in that sense as well too.
2: So Barry, what are the incentives for the young boys and girls who take part in Junior Carnival? Any incentive?
0: Well,
2: apart from maybe the prize money or something. Oh, sorry. Should I say prize money? Is there
1: the winning prize?
2: Oh, they actually have cash.
0: Well, for mm-hmm. the organizers, it's you compete for the prizes, and of course there are competitions. There are four major competitions in the junior category. There is the individual of the year, 4 to 6 year old. There is the individual of the year, 7 to 11, and there's the individual of the year open. There's also junior king and junior queen of the bands, and then you have the band of the year title. So these are the competition that you have during the junior carnival.
1: So when you say band of the year title, so there's nobody who gets a runner up?
0: Yeah,
1: the band?
0: There's band of the year, first place, second place, third place, yeah.
1: Okay, so can you imagine three bands, all three did well?
0: Yeah, all three do, yeah.
2: what I'm really asking is, okay, let's just assume they get band of the year, right? Or just us kids gets band of the year.
1: Which they have.
2: Okay, so how do the individual participants How do they benefit?
0: Well, the individual participants, they are revelers. So basically, they prefer their costume to be in the parade.
2: Mm-hmm.
0: And in the parade, they are fed, they've been taken care of.
1: Mm-hmm.
0: They get all their meals, they get all their drinks all inclusive.
1: Mm-hmm.
0: They get all their servers. They have, we have the doctors, their reservoirs for them. Just like the adult carnival.
2: Okay. Right.
0: They get it's their free day to parade and, you know, freedom and dance, you know, get some good music for them. And it's like a kids party, a kids costume party moving on the road.
2: I understand.
0: Yeah.
2: I have two more questions. One not so bright, and I have a good one. Here's the not so bright one.
1: Mm.
2: Are the kids allowed to participate in carnival on Monday and Tuesday to be on the road with the adults?
0: The answer is it's something that it's okay. Back in the day, it was practiced, but now it no longer happens.
2: And are the reasons obvious as to why that is so?
0: Well, I think when more of the branding of the alcohol brandings got more involved in the carnival, the branding didn't want to associate where kids were, and that's important for the branding. So that's one of the aspects of it. Two, I would say the safety has changed, you know, and our carnival has manifested into a different kind of expression, although our carnival is still promoted as a family event. But because of the alcohol involved and the revelry and the designs, it will not be a safe space to combine the two together.
2: Okay, I get that.
0: However, I would recommend that, let's say the parade could be in two parts. You have the juniors coming on earlier, you know, on the Monday as juniors, and then followed by the adults, you know, later. And that can still be, because our carnival parade is still a family-oriented parade.
1: But I would say that would have to be if the bands are five and under. Because can you imagine if you have 12 kiddies carnival bands?
0: Right.
1: And they are late on the road, what that would do with the adult.
0: You're correct.
1: You know?
0: You're correct.
1: So that would... big confusion.
0: Yeah.
1: Yeah, in
2: so here comes my great question now. So Barry, when I was a young fella, I loved watching carnival. I'm sure you did too, right? Whether it's junior, senior, we just loved it, right? I used to be in the Marsha grounds there watching carnival like everybody else and having a wheel of a time. I enjoyed that. In fact, one year I joined a band and I didn't enjoy the carnival because all I saw was just my band. So I didn't like that. Yeah, I didn't like that. No fun. So we had some guests here earlier last week, and I asked the question, kind of related to this thing about children jumping up and so on. Children now, right, I imagine, still love to go to watch carnival as anything else, you know? It's a nice pastime. And I asked one of our guests in terms of costumes and so on, and his response was that whatever the revelers ask for, that's what they get. So if some people want skimpy stuff, they get it. If they don't want skimpy stuff, they can get that as well. Okay? So I said, well, what about the fact that you have children now who will enjoy the mass and want to be there and to take it in? He said, well, you're a parent, you know what's happening, then you just don't go there. And to me,
1: The child there, you mean?
2: Yeah, you don't bring the child there to watch. So that's why I asked you the question earlier about the juniors, if they're allowed to jump.
0: And that's a very interesting question, and that's a very sad response that the individual gives, because Sanusha Carnival is still a family carnival. You understand me? And
2: but the reality, Barry, is that there's a lot of stuff there.
0: And you're correct. And this is where I think the carnival suffers a bit in terms of diversity, you know, diversity and design. And yes, I know we have evolved to the liberation of the design and costume, but also revelers who are, whether they're coming from overseas or not, need to understand who St. Lucia is as a people and need to conduct themselves in a manner, because really and truly is for me, it's how the individual conduct themselves in the costume, being responsible. You know, you have a Fong Wayne. You need to be responsible that people are watching you left and right. And that is why one of the reasons why our streets are getting emptier and emptier too, because I've heard some parents use the words that the child got traumatized. I'm used, you know, for
1: what?
0: Yeah.
2: Most likely
1: I've never heard
2: most
1: that
2: likely,
1: one.
2: Most likely the boys.
0: You know? And
1: I've never heard
0: you
1: that
0: know,
1: one.
0: The person who's somewhat irresponsible, have the alcohol, and decides to bend down in the phone, and the child is right there, and mm-hmm. the view is just something. And mm-hmm. And mm-hmm. we still have, you know, we're still a Christian society that, you know, we still have that aspect of us that mm. still conservative and don't want our children to be exposed to that.
2: Mm-hmm. Mm-hmm.
0: So I think we have that responsibility to remind revelers. I mean, we're already allowing you to dress the way you want and how you please. That's fine. Mm-hmm. But you're responsible to understand that your families are on the roadside mm-hmm. looking at you left and right, you know, and, mm-hmm. and so on, that you conduct yourself and make that decision at the time limit. But again, a band itself cannot even manage that, because a band cannot determine how much
1: mm-hmm.
0: you know, person mm-hmm. drinks and when the revel mm-hmm. is going to manifest in that
2: yes.
0: kind of
2: yeah.
0: way. You know, but truthfully
1: mm-hmm.
0: our carnival is still a family oriented carnival, and we still need to advocated the fact that revelers, you know, discipline, you know, should be adhered, that, you know, especially when they come, especially in the areas where they come in towards the stage where
1: yeah.
0: the crowds are building up,
2: mm-hmm.
0: that, you know, they conduct themselves, you know, in a correct manner.
1: Well, I always look at it, Barry, as the sort of music you play can sometimes determine someone's actions before they do with their body. For example, I watch Tribe of 12, and they keep their music right. at a lower pace, as we call it, groovy.
0: Right.
1: So there's no way you can really get on bad with groovy. I mean, what can you do? You'll be faster than the music, and
0: right.
1: you will look stupid.
0: Right.
1: But when you have that power music playing, Andre, if you're really into dancing and you hear power music, you think you can just do a little stiff whine? I can't even help it. I can't even help it,
2: mm-hmm.
1: whether I'm with my daughter or not. I would want to move. It takes a lot of control, especially if you like the song, for you not to move. You understand what I'm saying? But I do understand that there is time and place.
0: Right.
1: But at the same time, I mean, my mom took me to watch Carnival, and I was never traumatized. I was never traumatized. But then again,
0: I mean,
1: maybe I didn't see all the thongs
0: and
1: everything.
0: I mean, things happen. I mean, things really do happen. But, I mean, there's no way you can control over it. But I think just the advocacy to remind persons,
1: mm-hmm.
0: you know, of conducting yourself on the road, it's really, at least, that's a way to start.
2: Mm-hmm.
0: You know, it's a way to start, because we've seen the effects of it. And you can see it by the roads are being empty and empty and empty,
2: mm-hmm.
0: you know,
2: mm-hmm.
0: right?
1: That's a good point, because I never thought of that. I would just go there and say, where's everybody?
0: Right.
1: But you're right. That could be part of the reason
2: mm-hmm.
1: why people are not coming to watch Carnival.
0: Yeah, because mm-hmm. someone would tell you, they have nothing to see. Now, I can't argue that. Again, that's why I believe diversity,
1: mm-hmm.
0: you know, in the parade should be something to look at.
1: Mm-hmm.
0: I remember myself when I watched Carnival in my teens. I actually learned and got educated by certain films that the band played. I learned a lot from Secret Stories.
1: Mm-hmm.
0: I learned a lot from...
1: And Miss Booty.
0: And Miss Booty Stories. Mm-hmm. I mean, even though they were smaller bands, but it had you curious a lot in terms of design and why, and you learned
1: mm-hmm.
0: you learned it. And of course, you know, the presentation on stage, where it unfolds, that theatrical presentation,
1: mm-hmm. Mm-hmm.
0: You get the storyline mm-hmm. more, and the sound mm-hmm. effects and all mm-hmm. of that.
1: That's what I loved.
0: You know,
1: mm-hmm.
0: and we kind of losing that. So it's mm-hmm. it's a matter of what we are losing to gain what. And
2: mm-hmm.
0: and what if we gain in, what we gain is really the formula for our success. You know, and that's things for us to look at, because still on the ground level, I'm of the strong belief that in the same breath that Carnival might be growing commercially,
1: definitely,
0: I think it's dying locally.
1: Mm.
0: You know,
1: because we have a lot of foreigners coming in.
0: Yeah, I think the local is dying in a sense. You know, we have less builders now, less costume builders. Difficult for smaller and medium bands to access mass camps. You know, the locals who want to contribute is a little more challenging, so there's no balance, you know, so there's still, and then our revelers, our solution revelers, no longer jumping the parades as before. They're now gravitating towards Juve.
1: Yeah, I heard it's doing really well now.
0: So Juve is growing.
1: Mm-hmm.
0: You know, because one of the things I would say causing that too is because we don't have a $5 carnival band to a $2,000 carnival band. So the carnival band may start at 1.5 up, but there's nothing mid-range for the person to afford. So since Juve is a low-hanging fruit.
1: Yeah. Because it's what, like $200, $300 for a Juve band?
0: $150, $180.
1: Oh, okay.
0: You get the road experience, you get the breakfast, you get, you know, it's you're in the early morning, no sun in your back. It's organized, you get the vibe. You know, so a lot of people are going to the Juve. And Juve is growing too. Mm-hmm. So this year I have like about 12 Juve bands.
1: Wow. Yeah.
0: You know, so Juve, so they're still.
1: And what are their, where do they parade?
0: In the city.
1: Oh, so where do they meet?
0: The Juve bands?
1: Mm-hmm.
0: They meet at the various spots. So there are two bands who comes from Bernan.
1: Mm-hmm.
0: That's We Outside and Back in Time.
1: Mm-hmm.
0: They come from Bernan side, and most of the bands start by the complex and Northwest, that area.
1: Oh, so they still get a good jump. Northwest to town. And where do they congregate after?
0: Well, some bands go back to their spots.
1: Okay.
0: And so they party until 10.
1: Mm.
0: Yeah, like there's Pool Bar Band, Tire Shop, Juve Band.
1: Mm? Bad Tire Shop, Andre.
2: Right.
1: You knew that one?
2: I know Pool Bar.
1: No, his name, the name of the band.
2: What was it called?
1: Bad Tire Shop.
0: No, I said no.
1: What'd you say?
0: It's Tire Shop.
1: Oh. I heard Bad Tire Shop. I said, that's the name of a band?
0: Yeah. So now
1: okay. Pool Boy, good morning.
0: When they do their routes, they go up to Marsha and they stop at the tire shop and they party until 10, 11.
1: Okay, so they're supposed to stop by 11?
0: Well, you need to be out of town.
1: Okay.
0: By 7.
2: Mm.
1: Oh, wow, that's 4 to 7?
0: Yeah, and the bands move to their various headquarters and they continue with their breakfast and stuff like that, which does not interfere with the route and the traffic and stuff like that. So Juve is really between 4 and 7.
1: Very good.
2: So in terms of numbers, what's the numbers like for Justice Kids?
0: Well, Justice is normally a large junior band. We aim for about 150 to 180. We have had more revelers before, but we're aiming at 150, 180 to play the story that we're unfolding.
2: Yeah.
0: And of course, we are asking persons, you know, who want to participate to, you know, sign up.
2: And how do they do that?
0: Through our Instagram page. We are also at the Camille Henry School, at the Ave Maria School. Our posters are there. We have our numbers everywhere. We are promoting on Facebook. You can contact us there. We have some beautiful costumes, lovely, lovely, lovely costumes.
1: Mm-hmm.
0: And we're hoping that we can contribute once again this year. We don't know what the future is going to be for Justice Kids because, like I did say, you know, the junior carnival bands are now rethinking the future for junior carnival.
1: Right.
0: So, you know, those might be some of us last time for this year, but we are contributing and ensuring that we have a wonderful carnival, which is actually next Sunday.
1: Right. What date is that?
0: The 12th of July. Yeah, so we hope
1: Kiddies Carnival.
0: Yeah.
1: Okay. Mm-hmm. And your handler's address? What you go by? Just for fun?
0: Yeah,
1: or?
0: No, Justice Kids.
1: Justice Kids. Mm-hmm.
0: Junior Carnival Band. Mm-hmm. Yeah.
1: Okay. Well, wishing you the best.
2: Yes, Barry.
1: Mm-hmm.
2: For sure. All the best to you. And again, we want to say bravo to you for the work that you're doing.
0: Yes.
2: With those young people. Bravo.
0: Thanks.
1: And remember to call us up when these are coming up so we can give it a little awareness and so on.
2: Yes.
1: Yeah,
0: no problem.
1: Definitely. Andre, before you sign off, we have a 60th birthday to shout out.
2: Mm-hmm.
1: I think it is Joan Chalery.
2: Yes.
1: Celebrating her 60th birthday. And hey, I didn't say you're 60. You said it, right? She says, Andrew and Lady J, I'm in St. Lucia celebrating. She has a bottle of champagne, 3-4 bottles of champagne, my 60th birthday. Happy birthday, Joan, from all of us here.
2: At
1: Rev Up. And let me tell you, we want to share, well, not me, I don't drink, Andre, but I'll toast with you anyways. No, I'm not touching the champagne business.
2: Alrighty.
1: Thank you, yes.
2: Mm-hmm. So, Barry George, again, thank you and all the best to you.
0: Yes, no problem. All right.
1: Yes, and let me take the time to say also congratulations to my glam son.
2: Mm-hmm.
1: 94% Andre.
2: Oh.
1: But Andre, there's all in this. I mean, I was excited, Andre. 94%.
2: Yes, yes.
1: But
2: yes,
1: that places him at 159 or 158. Andre, that was really competitive. So I have to big up St. Lucia. And the students, because we kept saying that they were on their phones, etc.
2: Mm-hmm.
1: 94% at 100 and something out of 1,000 something. And the highest was 99 point something. I think it was a female.
2: Yes.
1: So congratulations to all of them.
2: Definitely.
1: He was, when he heard it, he was a little, like when he heard the overall thing, he was a little disappointed. It was like, boy, 94%? That is grand. That is grand. That means it was close-knit to the 99 point something. So hooray for St. Lucia, because I also heard we topped the Caribbean.
2: Mm-hmm. Yes, we did.
1: Yes.
2: Alrighty. Okay, folks, this has been Mass Makers for today, Wednesday, the 1st of July, 2026. Thanks for listening. Thanks for viewing, especially the folks on DBS. Thank you so much. Listen again and view again tomorrow morning, same time, 10 o'clock for another Mass Makers. Now, this is why I say so long here from Rev Up. We have the Rev Up Center coming up next with Lady J. She'll be with you until 3 this afternoon. From 3 o'clock until 6, going to be Zen the DJ with Afternoon Overdrive. So this has been Mass Makers, brought to you with the compliments of Susie's Variety.
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4: I really wanted to make a commercial when I discovered that I was that sick and my time was so limited. But to make that commercial, it says simply, now that I'm gone, I tell you, don't smoke. Whatever you do, just don't smoke. If I could take back that smoking, we wouldn't be talking about any cancer. I'm convinced of that.
5: So guys, this is a caution for all of the reckless drivers. Drivers, please don't drive so recklessly on the road. There is nearby things around you. Every time is an accident there. Everywhere is an accident. Please drive safely on the road. This is not just a race, because if it was a race, then fine. But it's not a race, because accidents happening somehow. And it's really, really bad. You will get injured. You will not survive. Some people can survive. Some people cannot survive. So please don't drive recklessly on the road. Please, I'm warning y'all.

Live Up St. Lucia. Good morning, everybody. It's 11:24, 24 minutes after 11 o'clock. It is June 1st. You're celebrating a birthday today. Well, happy birthday to you, because you celebrating this birthday alongside our die-hard fan, Joan Shalry. She's celebrating her 60th birthday today. So again, on Rev Up Center, let me wish you a happy birthday. Make the most of today and every day. And welcome back to St. Lucia, of course, because you said to us on our Facebook platform that you are right here. And love coming from Lady J, as well as everyone, every employee of Rev Up St. Lucia. That's right. All of us here wishing you the happiest birthday ever. And of course, all the students who did the CSEC, congratulations to you, especially those who got 90 up to 99 point. I don't remember what the point was, if it was two or whatever. Congratulations to you. Let me say again, congratulations to my glam son, Anthony. Oh, congratulations to you, my boy. So good. Keep it up, keep it up, keep it up. There's a young lady, a young girl also that I saw on, her dad was congratulating her. She got a 94.2. Yes. That's how close it is and how competitive. Yeah, this year. So I like that, St. Lucia. Let's continue pushing our kids in the right direction. Of course, that education is key, and education will do a lot for you in the future, because without education, we can't do much. Unless, of course, as they say, you're street smart. And then you get it. You get to prove yourself through being smart. Yeah, street smart. And you know, sometimes the two go together. The very educated individual and the street smart person. It goes together. Yeah? So we don't discount anyone's ability. But at the same time, yeah, most jobs right now are asking for, can you believe it? Not less than 5 subjects, and some of them are asking for degrees, and the pay is not up to that level. But there's certain businesses that are really on that level, understanding your education, understanding some of the experience as well. Because we know that if you don't have experience, obviously you can't get, or you shouldn't get as much as someone with the experience and with the qualifications, right? Right? Anyways, let us see what's happening today. And before we do that, let me go with the inspiration, and also if you want to take it as a motivation. A satisfied life is better than a successful life, because our success is measured by others. But our satisfaction is measured by our own soul, our own mind, and our own heart. Take that in. Let that digest for a moment. So let me repeat. A satisfied life is better than a successful life, because our success is measured by others. But our satisfaction is measured by our own soul, our own mind, our own heart. Have a good day, people. Let's take in some music now from Snow. This one is called More Friends.

0: special. Now we're gonna do that a little different today. You see that side there?
1: Uh-huh.
0: That's the inside.
1: I come on in the outside.
0: All right. So what we want you all to do?

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3: That's right, the alpha of radio. All right, it's time for our one-hit wonder right now. And today, yes, today's one-hit wonder takes us back to the disco era with Funky Town by Lips, Inc. Released, of course, that song was released in 1980. The story, the song quickly became a global sensation, reaching number one in the United States, Canada, Australia, Germany, and several other countries. With its infectious bass line and unforgettable chorus, Funky Town captured the excitement of chasing new opportunities and dreaming of a better place. The song became one of the defining dance tracks of the early 80s and remains a favorite at parties, clubs, and on radio stations around the world. Although Lips, Inc. never matched the success of Funky Town, this timeless hit cemented their place in music history as one of the greatest one-hit wonders of all time. Here's the classic that still gets everyone on their feet. Listeners, our one-hit wonder, Funky Town by Lips, Inc. Let's check it out and let's enjoy. All right, here we go.

was your one-hit wonder, Funky Town by Lips Inc. All right, we've got another one coming your way tomorrow. It is now 2 minutes before noon. Of course, just now, it's time for you to take a break, those of you that get your lunch hour from 12 until 1. Now it's time for me to send out some birthday greetings. Yes, birthday greetings. She's celebrating a birthday today. She's here in St. Lucia. She is here to enjoy her birthday. That's right. So let's say happy birthday to Chanel. Celebrating her birthday today. She's from Grenada. Yes. And of course, the song that was requested is, of course, a Grenadian song. Couldn't say no to that. Yeah. Muddy. It's called Next Blessing. So we're going to drop that. For Chanel, enjoy your birthday. Enjoy St. Lucia. And Chanel and her partner, Reggie, Reggie is the sister of Fireman, who of course, is one of us right here at Rev Up St. Lucia. Yes, the man himself, Fireman, yes. So, tell you what, they're going to be here until about the 11th, which means they're going to take in some of our carnival excitement, including Power Soca and Groovy Soca, because they'll be in time for that. Well, not in time, but they will be leaving the next day. So they both will be here enjoying themselves. And so we at Rev Up wish you a very happy birthday. And I'm going to drop your song. Enjoy it wherever you are at this moment. Enjoy this song. Your request. Next blessing.

Yes, especially, yeah, this song went out especially to wish Chenille Andrew of Grenada, who is in St. Lucia right now, a happy birthday. And of course, love coming from Reggie, and also happy birthday coming from her brother-in-law, Cosmos, yes, celebrating her birthday today again. And let me tell you, I just found out, a little birdie told me, when I dropped the song, she really shook that waistline. Mm-hmm. She was enjoying the song. Well, I tell you, when it's a requested song, it's because you love the song. So I agree. Work that body on the song. So all the best to you, Chenille, and make the most of your trip right here in St. Lucia. That song was also written by Alex, the same Muddy. Yes, he wrote that song, Alex Scuffy. All right. Yeah, good things happening. Well, we're going to change the beat around, and we're going to get into some African music right here. Let's do this. And then we'll get back to some of St. Lucia's soca music, as well as some St. Lucia's calypso music.

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5: The Alpha of Radio. Well, coming up at 15 minutes before 1 o'clock, we've got the hit of the day. And don't forget, we've got the news. Rev Up St. Lucia news at 1 o'clock with Andre Paul. And then that will be followed by the latest weather report with me. Yes, let's take in some music from St. Lucia. Yeah, this one is Mystique, Fountain of Youth.

St. Lucia. All right, we're going to take on the South Calypso tent and drop Lucian, also Manel and Gibson. They will be competing come July 11th, yes. And you just heard TC Brown, the only one selected to compete on July 11th from KPT. Right, so let's take in some music. And we've got the hit of the day at 15 minutes before 1.

Manil, South Calypso Tent. She'll be competing as well. All right, it's time to get into the hit of the day right after this.

The time is now for the hit of the day. So, self-love never sounded so good. The song was released in January of 2023, and the song is called Flowers. And that song is by Miley Cyrus. Now, this song became her fastest-selling single and spent weeks at number one worldwide. The empowering anthem broke streaming records and earned Miley a Grammy, becoming one of the biggest songs of the year. That's right. Here's a song that had everyone singing along. Miley Cyrus with Flowers, right here. Inside of Rev Up Center. Let's take it in. The one hit. Hit of the day. Miley Cyrus, Flowers. We were good.

0: All right. That was, yes, the hit of today, Miley Cyrus with Flowers. So we're getting pretty close to 1 o'clock. We're going to take a short break and then we get back into the final song that I will drop. Gumption, who will be performing as well on July 11th from the South Calypso tent. So that's coming up.
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0: Larry Gibson. It's 1 o'clock in St. Lucia and the rest of the Eastern Caribbean. I promise I'll play your song after again. But it's time for us to get to Andre Paul and Rev Up St. Lucia News.
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2: From the Gablewood Mall in Castries, St. Lucia, this is the Rev of St. Lucia News. St. Lucia has emerged as the Caribbean's top-performing territory in the 2026 Caribbean Primary Exit Assessment. Tens of thousands of people are desperately seeking food and shelter in Venezuela after the two back-to-back earthquakes killed nearly 2,000 people. And floods and landslides triggered by days of torrential rain in the capital cities of Ghana and Ivory Coast have left at least 24 people dead. I'm Andre Paul. St. Lucia has emerged as the Caribbean's top-performing territory in the 2026 Caribbean Primary Exit Assessment CPEA, recording a national average of 79.26% and producing the region's highest-performing student. The results, released by the Ministry of Education on Tuesday, June 30th, reflect improvements in St. Lucia's overall performance, particularly in language arts and mathematics. Education officials credited the achievement to the collective efforts of teachers, parents, principals, and students, while also acknowledging that work remains to improve performance across all districts and narrow the gender gap. Education Minister Kenson Kazimi announced that St. Lucia's national average of 79.26% placed the country first among participating territories. He highlighted notable gains in key subject areas. Mathematics also recorded an encouraging increase.
7: I want to highlight, as Chief did, language arts improved from 79.95% in 2025 to 81.63% in 2026. This represents an increase of 1.68 percentage points. This shows that our investment in literacy, interventions, and teacher support is producing positive results. Of course, I commend our principals, our teachers, literacy coaches, parents, and students whose collective efforts have contributed to this improvement. Mathematics has shown improvement, moving from 72.45% in 2025 to 74.69% in 2026, an increase of 2.24 percentage points. So while this progress is encouraging, mathematics still remains the lowest performing subject area nationally, and must therefore continue to receive our focused attention.
2: The Education Minister also outlined district performances, noting that District 1 led St. Lucia with an average of 84.66%, followed by District 7 with 81.18%, and District 2 with 80.73%. Kazimi also pointed to continuing differences in performance between boys and girls.
7: District performance. This year, for the first time since taking up this portfolio, I'm able to share a complete district-by-district breakdown alongside the national figures. Our top three districts this year. District 1, 84.66%. District 7, 81.18%. District 2, 80.73%. I also need to highlight District 6, having also met the national mean, with Districts 1, 2, and 6 surpassing the mean in all subject areas. This means that we have some work to do with our other districts. This ministry's commitment from last year stands. Closing this gap is a priority, not only a talking point. Performance by gender. Of the 1,890 candidates, 961 were girls and 929 were boys. Girls continued to outperform boys this year on the composite score, 80.47 versus 77.93. And on every single subject area without exception. 558 girls of 58.1% scored at or above the national mean, compared with 492 boys, 53%. His ministry continues to take that gap seriously, rather than treating it as a footnote, and we will be expanding literacy, engagements, all interventions specifically targeted at boys in the early primary grades.
2: The Education Minister also announced St. Lucia's highest achievers, beginning with 8 students tied for 9th place, each scoring 97.8%.
7: If students finished in 9th place, and all 8 got a percentage of 97.8%. Put your hands together for that. From Rivadori Anglican Combined, assigned to St. Joseph's Convent, Kamaya Fame Domayi. I will say the name again because I kind of slightly mispronounced it. Kamaya Fame Domayi. Remember the name. Also with 97.8%, from the Ancillary Primary, assigned to St. Joseph's Convent, Caitlin Kenya Monsoon. Okay. Also with 97.8% from St. Aloysius RC Primary, assigned to St. Mary's College, Anton Patrick Adrian Duvain. From Sufre Primary, also getting 97.8%, assigned to St. Mary's College, Ovel Bobren. From Carmen Rennie Memorial School, 97.8%, assigned to St. Mary's College, Liam Patrick Freeman. From Carmen Rennie Memorial, 97.8% assigned to St. Joseph's Convent, Brielle Mayers. From Montessori Center, also with 97.8%

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1: Ahilo Gis of Camille Henry Memorial School placed fourth with 98.6%, followed by Angelina Shiriki of the Montessori Center in third place with 98.8%.
0: We move into seventh place now. From OJ Combined, assigned to Viewfort Comprehensive Secondary School, Grace Amaya Herman. So we have two students finishing with 98%. So Grace Herman and the other student from Carmen Reddy Memorial, assigned to the Leones Comprehensive Secondary School, Nathan Lorenzen. We have two students tied for fifth, or ranked fifth. From Balata Government Combined School, assigned to St. Joseph's Convent, Aria Gustav, 98.2%. From Dame Paulette Louise Primary, assigned to the St. Joseph's Convent, Ayanola Finisterre. And let's just say a special congratulations to Miss Leos on her next journey in education, I call it, but retirement from Dame Paulette. Let's put our hands together for her on a stellar years of service. In the top four, from Camille Henry Memorial, with 98.6%, assigned to the St. Mary's College, Ahil Ogis. There is a 0.2% difference between fourth and third, with 98.8% from the Montessori Center, Angelina Shiriki. There is a 0.2% difference between third and second, from 98.8 to 99. Finishing second in our CPE exam, and indeed second in the region. Second in St. Lucia, and second in the region. Can I get some water? Water is life. Oh no, I need a little more. There is a 0.2% difference between third at 98.8 and second with 99 from OJ Combined School. Assigned to Viewfort Comprehensive Secondary School, Alexander Charles. Put your hands together for Alexander Charles. 99%.
1: However, St. Lucia's top performer was Emerald Alfred of the Montessori Center, who achieved 99.2% to claim both the national and regional titles.
0: Topping the island, and indeed topping the region, and everybody writing this standardized CPA examination, is from District 1. Is from District 1. From the Montessori Center. Assigned to St. Joseph's Convent, Emerald Shinisa Lucy Alfred. Put your hands together for her. From the Montessori Center, Emerald Alfred.
1: The That's Education Minister Kenson Kazimi. Meanwhile, Minister in the Ministry of Education Danny Butcher paid tribute to the many people who contributed to the students' success, saying education is built on the sacrifices of families and educators. Butcher said that parents and caregivers

0: had worked tirelessly to ensure children had the resources needed to succeed.
1: Lives. You have teachers, bankers, doctors, janitors, painters, fishermen, lawyers. And they wake up every morning again to give these children the best. And so we must thank them for it. We must thank them for ensuring that the children, no matter how big or small it was, had the resources to go to school. Ensuring that they had breakfast in the morning. Ensuring that they had uniforms to go to school. Ensuring that they created a space so that the cultural capacity of the children could grow, and that the children could thrive, and that the children could learn. And I also want to give our parents today a very, very important warning that when you receive those results today or tomorrow, that this is a moment of profound love, grace, and encouragement. I will repeat myself, that this moment when your child hands you over those results, that this is a moment of profound grace, a moment of love, and a moment of encouragement, that you must do everything in your power to ensure that you reassure our students and our children that they have given their best, and that you will celebrate them at this important juncture in the academic and educational journey. You must.
0: That's Minister in the Ministry of Education, Danny Butcher. And now to news from the region. Tens of thousands of people are desperately seeking food and shelter in Venezuela after the two back-to-back earthquakes killed nearly 2,000 people, but rescue teams managed to pull a three-year-old boy alive from the rubble 6 days after the shocks. Last week, 7.2 and 7.5 magnitude shocks, one of the worst earthquake disasters in Latin American history, collapsed whole residential complexes, left tens of thousands of unaccounted for, and prompted frantic search and rescue operations for survivors trapped in the ruins. Hopes were fading fast for more rescues, but nearly a week after the quakes, a Jordanian civil defense team dug the three-year-old boy from the wreckage of a house in Caracas. Video footage online shows rescue workers cheering with joy on discovering the three-year-old child, whose vital signs were good, the Jordanian civil defense team said in a statement. The critical 72-hour window during which survivors were still likely to be found closed on Saturday evening. 6 days after the shocks, the United Nations Refugee Agency said that food shortages are widespread, basic services have broken down, and connectivity has been largely severed in the port city of La Guaira, the worst-hit area north of the Venezuelan capital, Caracas. In a daily update, Venezuela's National Assembly President Jorge Rodriguez said deaths had risen to nearly 2,000, with more than 10,500 injured. The quakes likely damaged or destroyed 58,870 buildings, according to a preliminary assessment of satellite data published by NASA. Around 50,000 people are still listed as missing, according to the United Nations. A total of 27 countries have mobilized nearly 40 search and rescue teams. They include more than 2,000 troops and personnel, along with more than 160 dogs. The World Body is providing 10,000 body bags, though it hopes the final death toll will be much lower. Meanwhile, floods and landslides triggered by days of torrential rain in the capital cities of Ghana and Ivory Coast have left at least 24 people dead, authorities said Tuesday, as emergency workers continue to pull hundreds of stranded residents from submerged buildings. Entire buildings and roads were submerged in Accra on Monday, cutting off access to several areas of the Ghanaian capital and in the neighboring city of Tema. At least 12 people have been confirmed dead in Ghana, including a mother and a child who were swept away by the flood. A spokesperson for Ghana National Fire Service told the Associated Press News Agency. In Ivory Coast, several days of rain brought flooding that left more than a dozen people dead. Videos of the floods in Accra showed residents swimming through neck-deep water to rescue trapped neighbors, while vehicles were abandoned on flooded roads. Ghana's National Disaster Management Organization said emergency calls began pouring in around 7 a.m. on Monday as residents realized that floodwaters were entering their homes. The Ghana Meteorological Agency urged locals to prepare for more rain. Deadly floods are common in parts of Africa, which is among the region's most vulnerable to extreme weather events. Finally, U.S. President Donald Trump made more than $1 billion last year from business dealings in cryptocurrency, according to his mandatory financial report for 2025. In the 927-page disclosure, Trump reported $635 million in royalties from a Trump meme coin that has plunged in value since he launched it days before taking office. Trump also reported over $500 million in income from World Liberty Financial, a cryptocurrency firm founded by his two sons and the children of his special envoy, Steve Witkoff. He earned millions of dollars more in real estate and Trump-themed items, but the White House denied he was profiting from the presidency. White House Deputy Press Secretary Anna Kelly said the U.S. president had proudly made the United States, quote, the crypto capital of the world, end of quote. In 2021, Donald Trump criticized cryptocurrency, famously calling Bitcoin a scam and a disaster waiting to happen. Tuesday's disclosure shows Trump's crypto earnings far overshadow income from his real estate business, which first catapulted him to fame. Trump earned around $77 million from his Mar-a-Lago club and $122 million from his golf club in Florida. Trump also earned millions of dollars from other business ventures, according to the financial disclosure. These included $4.7 million in royalties from Trump-branded watches, along with Trump-branded Bibles, trainers, fragrances, and guitars. His wife, First Lady Melania Trump, also listed her income from 2025 in the disclosure. She made $10.7 million from a license agreement related to the documentary about her that was released last year. Another $6 million in income is listed for her from the sale of NFTs, which are digital images sold online. The U.S. president also listed some $86.5 million of income in settlements from various legal actions. These include $16 million from a lawsuit against ABC, $16 million from CBS Broadcasting and CBS Interactive, $24.5 million from Meta, $22 million from YouTube, and $8 million from X. According to a list of the world's richest people compiled by Forbes magazine, Donald Trump has an estimated fortune of $6 billion, up from $2.3 billion in 2024. Up next, the latest weather report, supplied by the Met Office in Viewfort.
2: All right, thank you, Andre.

lost my... Yeah, I'm here. So present weather at Yurinoro Airport is fair and hazy. The present weather at GFL Charles Airport is cloudy and hazy. The present temperature at Yurinoro Airport is 30 degrees Celsius or 86 degrees Fahrenheit. Last night's minimum temperature at Yurinoro Airport was 27 degrees Celsius or 81 degrees Fahrenheit. Relative humidity at Yurinoro Airport is 68%. The wind at Yurinoro Airport is blowing from the east at 22 miles per hour, 35 kilometers per hour. Rainfall in the 24-hour period that ended at 8 a.m. today at Yurinoro Airport, nil, and at GFL Charles Airport, 0.4 millimeters.

0: Total rainfall for the month of June thus far at Urinoir Airport, 6.1 millimeters, and at JFL Charles Airport, 115.2 millimeters. The sun will set today, Wednesday, at 6:36 p.m., and the sun will rise tomorrow at 5:39 a.m. The forecast for St. Lucia valid for the next 24 hours. Winds will be blowing from the east near 18 miles per hour or 30 kilometers per hour. The weather, fair skies, becoming cloudy at times with a few showers. Marine forecast for season at 25 mile or 40 kilometer radius from St. Lucia. Tides for Castries Harbour, high at 5:30 p.m., low at 9:53 p.m. Tides for Viewfort Bay, low at 12:29 p.m., low at 6:37 p.m. as well. The seas moderate to locally rough with waves and easterly swells, 5 to 7 feet or 1.5 to 2.1 meters. Small craft operators and sea bathers, you are advised to exercise caution due to above normal seas. And the forecast for the Lesser Antilles, fair skies becoming cloudy at times with a few showers. The tropical weather outlook. The Atlantic high pressure system will generate moderate to brisk easterly winds and locally rough seas across the Lesser Antilles during the next few days. Shallow patches of low-level clouds traversing the region will cause a few showers over parts of the Lesser Antilles during the forecast period. Two tropical waves located over the central and eastern tropical Atlantic are moving westward near 20 miles per hour or 31 kilometers per hour and 17 miles per hour or 28 kilometers per hour, respectively. Tropical cyclone formation is not expected over the tropical Atlantic during the next 7 days. Now here's a repeat of the tropical weather outlook. The Atlantic high pressure system will generate moderate to brisk easterly winds and locally rough seas across the Lesser Antilles during the next few days. Shallow patches of low-level clouds traversing the region will cause a few showers over parts of the Lesser Antilles during the forecast period. Two tropical waves located over the central and eastern tropical Atlantic are moving westward near 20 miles per hour or 31 kilometers per hour and 17 miles per hour or 28 kilometers per hour, respectively. Tropical cyclone formation is not expected over the tropical Atlantic during the next 7 days. And as a repeat of the weather right here in St. Lucia for today, fair skies becoming cloudy at times with a few showers. Fair skies becoming cloudy at times with a few showers. Now remember, the seas moderate to locally rough with waves and easterly swells, 5 to 7 feet or 1.5 to 2.1 meters. Small craft operators and sea bathers, you are advised to exercise caution due to above normal seas.
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2: It was a Friday night and I was going to collect some people, early Saturday morning. And one girl alone in the bus, so I decided, well, I'm going to stop her, give her a ride. Two guys I was racing, and it was an overtaking that was taking place. One overtook the other, and one lost control of the vehicle. In a twinkle of an eye, I took off my eyes off the main road and went into the mirror to watch the car that was spinning. And by in seconds, I just had a large impact.
3: This is the end result of what could have been a fatal accident.
2: People say I would never walk again. But praise God, I'm still alive. It broke both of my legs. I stayed down for about 2 years. I used to be a drinker. I stopped drinking. It's just a little distraction. Cause a vehicle to hit me head on. Be careful. Never be in a hurry. Drive for yourself and drive for others. For your safety, you must keep your eyes on that road. Because there's a lot of crazy things going on that road.

0: right, St. Lucia, it is now 1:31. That's right. So let's get into the energy booster, because I know you need it right now. Yeah, it's afternoon time. So remember, every day we got to stay kind, stay focused, and keep believing in yourself. Great things happen when great attitudes lead the way. Yes, let me take that again. Stay kind, stay focused, and keep believing in yourself. Great things happen when great attitudes lead the way. Yeah, that's your energy booster, or your inspiration at this time. Yeah, stay up. Keep that chin up. Now, before we got into the news, we were listening to the song Creole Therapy. And I know some of you did ask me to drop that song. So I want to play it in its entirety. Yeah, so it's here for me to play Gumshan. So here we go. Creole Therapy. From TOT.
1: Good evening once again, ladies and gentlemen. This one is dedicated to the man Chukwa. Hey!
0: From South Calypso 10, TOT.

0: right. Now we're going to take music after this message. We're going to take music from the TOT camp. Yes.
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0: All right. Here's Hood Black with St. Jude. And check him out on July 11th.

Yes. So guess what? At our at 2 o'clock, our health corner today, we're going to be talking about the mouth cancer. Yeah, that's happening at 2 o'clock today. Our feature. Mm-hmm, it's just a feature. We don't have anyone in house. We'll be talking about mouth cancer. Now, for the mouth cancer, let me say that a mouth ulcer that lasts longer than 2 weeks is not normal. It should be examined by a dentist or a doctor. Also, the good news, mouth cancer is often visible in its early stages, making regular dental checkups is one of course, your best defenses. So we're going to be talking about mouth cancer in about 15 minutes. Yes, that's at 2 o'clock. It's also, mouth cancer isn't just a smoker's disease. Heavy alcohol use and certain HPV infections can also increase your risk. Okay, so take note. Don't change that dial. Very interesting information here.

0: that we need to listen to. I'll be back after these messages.
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I love this one. I love this one. Tedison John, Say Yes. Now we're going to take this one from Sadia. Insane. And then we'll get into our health corner right after.

0: All right. That was Sedale with Insane. Now it's time to get into our health corner, but we're going to take in a commercial break, very short one, and I'll be right back.
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and every Friday, we head up inside Cool Joints Disco in Victoria's Wazal for the karaoke and after party. Carry your own key and come sing your favorite songs all night.

right, time for us to get into Health Corner. Right here on Rev Up St. Lucia, inside, of course, of Rev Up Center. And today we're going to be talking about a cancer that many people ignore until it's too late. That's mouth cancer, also known as oral cancer. Now here's the truth. Mouth cancer isn't always, or mouth cancer doesn't always start with unbearable pain. In many cases, it begins with something small, a sore, a limp, or a lump, or a white or red patch inside the mouth that simply refuses to heal because it doesn't hurt at first. Many people brush it off, and that delay can be deadly. Now, according to the World Health Organization, oral cancer is now among the 13 most common cancers worldwide. In 2022, there were an estimated 389,000 new cases and nearly 188,000 deaths globally. So who is at risk? The biggest risk factors are smoking, vaping, chewing tobacco, heavy alcohol use, and chewing menthol nut, where it is common. Infection with certain strains of HPV, the human papilloma virus, is also responsible for a growing number of cancers affecting the back of the mouth and throat. Poor oral hygiene and long-term irritation may also contribute. Here, now, I'm going to give you the warning signs that you should never ignore. And that's a mouth sore that doesn't heal after 2 weeks. Red or white patches inside the mouth. A lump or thickened area on the tongue, gums, cheeks, or lips. Difficulty chewing, swallowing, or speaking. Persistent mouth pain or numbness. So losing teeth without a dental reason. A lump in the neck or ongoing bad breath. And unlike many cancers hidden deep inside the mouth, mouth cancer is often visible. Your dentist or even you may notice early changes simply by looking inside your mouth. That's why regular dental checkups are so important. Yes, early detection dramatically increases the chances of successful treatment. Treatment may include surgery, radiation therapy, chemotherapy, or a combination of these, depending on how early the cancer is found. So today, listeners, take 1 minute. Stand in front of a mirror. Open your mouth and look at your tongue, gums, cheeks, and lips. If you notice anything unusual that lasts more than 2 weeks, don't guess and don't Google. See a dentist or doctor immediately. Remember, ignoring the signs won't make them disappear. Mouth cancer is serious, but when caught early, it is often treatable. So this is a reminder that your mouth says a lot about your health. Listen to what it's telling you. And remember, stay informed, stay healthy, because early detection doesn't just save your smile, it can save your life. And of course, this has been Rev Up Health Corner.
And today we were exposing one of the cancers that often hide in plain sight. That was the feature, mouth cancer. Know the signs, know the risk, because early detection could save your life.

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Beautiful song, beautiful song. Yes. Let's hear from Shemi J. And D-Lo. 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

We here. 25 minutes before 3 o'clock. We're on the home stretch, that's right. But it's time for entertainment news right now, right here on Rev Up Center.

afternoon and welcome to Rev Up Entertainment News for today, July 1st. It is a Wednesday. I almost said Tuesday. Yeah, that's what it is. It's Wednesday, July 1st. Over in the US of A, Hollywood is buzzing as early box office numbers show a strong summer season with action and superhero films continuing to dominate cinemas across North America. Meanwhile, streaming platforms are battling for viewers with several new original movie releases this week. And in Guyana, Guyana's entertainment industry continues to grow, with local soca and dancehall artists gaining more international attention ahead of the Caribbean Summer Festival season. Promoters are also preparing for a busy lineup of concerts throughout July. And in Jamaica, Wagwan, Jamaica. Jamaica dancehall stars are keeping fans excited with a wave of new singles released ahead of the summer. Music producers say collaborations between reggae, dancehall, and Afrobeats artists are expected to dominate Caribbean playlists this season. And over in Nevis, preparations are heating up for the Miss Caribbean Culture Queen pageant 2026 as delegates continue rehearsing in their own countries. Yes, this year 10 countries will be participating. Organizers promise an unforgettable showcase of Caribbean beauty, culture, and talent come August 3rd. Yes, St. Lucia will be there. Now, right here in St. Lucia, St. Lucia Entertainment calendar is heating up with carnival events, music releases, and pageant activities gathering momentum. Local artists continue dropping new music as excitement builds towards the biggest cultural celebrations of the season. Yes, I. Now, actress Pamela Anderson. Yeah, there's some rumors. Rumors continue to twirl about her growing closeness with actor Liam Neeson following their recent movie promotions. While fans are convinced romance is in the air, neither star has confirmed the speculation. So we're going to keep our eyes on Pamela Anderson and Liam Neeson. Now, Taylor Swift. Fans are once again speculating about what's next after online detectives claim to have spotted clues hinting at another major project. As usual, Taylor's camp remains silent, keeping Swifters guessing. And let's check out some birthdays of our stars, of our artists, and what have you. We're kicking it off with Missy Elliott, singer, songwriter, rapper. Missy Elliott, she turned 55 today. So we're going to drop one of Missy Elliott's songs for sure right after entertainment news. Also, Pamela Anderson. You remember Pamela Anderson? Baywalk. Yeah. She turned 59 today. She's also a model. She turned 59 today. And Chris Collins, popular content creator, turned 29 today. And also Storm Reid, rising Hollywood actress, turned 23 today. So if you're celebrating a birthday today, you're celebrating alongside these stars. Yes, including, of course, Missy Elliott. Yeah, she's celebrating today. And that's it for entertainment news for today, July 1, July 1st.

Wrap up St. Lucia, home stretch. Yes, I say goodbye at 3. Zen, the DJ, comes on at 3. We say happy birthday to Missy Elliott. I'm taking this one. Cool off.

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0: Okay.
1: All right, all right, all right. So we're getting into the next song, and this is one that I love. It's called the Get Up Song. Yeah.
2: By yourself, no worries.
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Texas.

0: She's probably in Texas. All right. 4 more minutes left and 4 minutes before I... Then you don't hear my voice after the 4 minutes. You'll be hearing Zen, the DJ. Yes, I don't know why it wants to come in, but it wants to play another song and it's time for me to go. So I'll play you tomorrow, all right? You country music lovers. I'll get you some more music tomorrow. All right, before I say goodbye, we're going to drop in this one commercial and I'll be back.
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This is why I say goodbye from Rev Up Center. I'll be back here tomorrow kicking it off with Mass Makers. Tomorrow, Mass Makers, our guest will be Adrien Auger. That's right. He's going to be in the house tomorrow, Thursday. And then we're going to be speaking with two of the females that will be competing at the Intercommercial on Friday. Yes. So that will wrap up Friday. And that will wrap up the week's Mass Makers guest. That's right. So we're looking forward to tomorrow chatting with Adrien Auger. And again, I always leave you with this. So I try to. Don't drink and drive. Don't drive and drink. Don't text and drive. And don't you walk and text. The life you save may be your very, very own. Love, protect, respect. Wrap it up. Be good to you and be good to everyone else around you. My final song, Esther Blazin. Live in the moment, and Zen the DJ will be coming on in about 2 to 3 minutes. Bye for now. Have a great one, and be safe.

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0: 9 remarkable women, 1 coveted crown, and a stage where beauty, intelligence, culture, and purpose collide. 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
1: Nine remarkable women, one coveted crown, and a stage where beauty, intelligence, culture, and purpose collide. 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

if it's your birthday today, happy birthday to you. If you celebrate on the 1st of July, you share your big day with a woman who's well-loved in St. Lucia now, Chloe Bailey. She's 27 today. It's also the birthday of rapper Missy Elliott, who's 54. Plies, a rapper. Yeah, he's 49 today. Also the man who played Captain Ray Holt in the series Brooklyn Nine-Nine. Emmy-nominated television actor, known for his role as Detective Frank Pemberton on Homicide: Life on the Street as well. His name is Andre Brower. Today would have been his birthday. Sadly, he passed away in 2023. Also, it would have been the birthday of Princess Diana, the Princess of Wales, who married King Charles III while he was still the heir to the throne of the 16 Commonwealth realms. She became an international icon for her beauty and work with charities. Her death, which was reportedly caused by her driver's drunkenness, sparked widespread media attention and conspiracy theories.

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Good evening, St. Lucia. On my way to the show tonight, I receive a message from someone, and the message reads, "We were just humans until race disconnected us, religion separated us, politics divided us, and wealth classified us, and we are now our own worst enemies." Thank you.

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1: 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The bike had no headlights or brakes, and it was coming down a hill. My aunt quickly told me to cross the road to go on the safer side. 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As a result of the accident, which affected my spinal cord,

0: 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When I dream that I am a paraplegic. I am on a wheelchair. I don't dream that I can walk or I am walking in the dream. 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